0: And a Virginia Beach street is getting a new name this weekend in honor of an iconic R&B group. The city will officially rename Beasley Drive as Black Street Boulevard during a ceremony Saturday, September 19th at 10 a.m. The Grammy-winning group, co-founded by Teddy Riley and Chauncey Black, helped shape the sound of R&B with hits like No Diggity, which topped the charts and earned a Grammy Award. City leaders say the honor recognizes Black Street's deep ties to Virginia Beach and its lasting impact on music. I'm Amber Payton on your home for Black News First, the Black Information Network.
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2: Joining the Black Information Network, I have Dr. Jamie, a pharmacist with CVS. Thank you for joining us.
3: Absolutely, no problem. It's my pleasure.
2: Dr. Jamie, what is the flu shot? Can you just break that down for us starting there?
3: Yes. The flu is a contagious respiratory illness that's caused by influenza viruses that infect the nose, throat, and sometimes the lungs. Some people, such as people 65 years and older, are often at higher risk than anybody else. And also, there are two main types of influenza viruses. You have type A and type B. And the best way to protect yourself from the flu and its potential serious complications is to get vaccinated each year.
2: After receiving the flu shot, what side effects should some customers know about?
3: Okay, some of the common side effects associated with getting the flu shot, you have soreness, redness, sometimes swelling. Also, another side effect that was reported was headache and muscle ache and fatigue. These side effects are generally mild and they usually resolve on their own in a couple of days.
2: So, Dr. Jamie, we've heard the importance of getting our annual flu shot. But when is the best time to actually receive your flu vaccination for the season?
3: The best time to receive your flu vaccination for the season is early fall, which is September and October before the flu season peaks. That is recommended.
2: And Dr. Jamie, if someone is going to come to CVS to receive a vaccination, can you get more than one vaccine during one visit?
3: Absolutely. According to the CDC, getting several vaccines during the same visit is generally considered safe and effective. You can actually just walk in if it's more convenient for you, or you can make an appointment.
2: Will insurance cover the cost of some vaccines?
3: Yes. Most insurance plans, even including Medicare Part B, will cover vaccines.
2: Dr. Jamie, thank you so much for speaking with the Black Information Network.
4: 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Support the cause at EJI.org.
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6: The search for Chicago's top cop is at the halfway mark. Public meetings are designed to solicit feedback from residents about what qualities should be held by the next superintendent.
5: Happens here.
7: The CEOs of both Anthropic and OpenAI have publicly agreed that the race to build AI systems needs to slow down.
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9: The opinion, beliefs, and viewpoints expressed in this commentary are those of the author and do not necessarily represent those of BIN and its founding partners and employees. Now it's time to bring the funk with Roland S. Martin.
10: If you want to understand how badly Republicans want to cheat to win in November, all you have to do is look at the state of Missouri. Here's a place that was a slaveholding state where you have Republicans who literally try to defy the Missouri Supreme Court, a Supreme Court where there are five Republicans and two Democrats. The Missouri Supreme Court unanimously rules that Republicans there cannot use a gerrymandered map that wiped out the congressional district in Kansas City, a longtime Congressional Black Caucus member, Emanuel Cleaver. That's right. It would have stripped Missouri of one of its Democratic seats, leaving only one. Well, the courts rule against them. They went to the Supreme Court. The Supreme Court chose to take up the challenge. They then went and found a federal judge to issue another ruling that ignores the Missouri Supreme Court and the Supreme Court. It then goes back to the Supreme Court, and the Supreme Court rules again, no mas. No, you can't use the new map. They then go to the Eighth Circuit and try to fight it again, and they're still fighting. They have lost multiple times, just like they lost the Civil War. Folks, if you don't think that Republicans are going to try to cheat to win, you're crazy. These people claim to be law and order, but here they are openly defying the courts in Missouri. And then you have 14 Republican legislators who are threatening to impeach the Republicans who voted against them. That's all you need to know, folks. You had better vote. I'm Roland Martin on the Black Information Network.
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0: Trending this hour, the Federal Reserve is widely expected to raise interest rates on Wednesday. It will mark the first time the Fed raised rates in over 3 years. Analysts project the central bank will hike rates by a quarter percentage point. A cryptocurrency regulation bill is up in the air after all Senate Democrats and a few Republicans blocked a procedural vote. And millions in the Midwest and Central Plains are facing the threat of severe weather today. I'm Amber Payton, and that's what's trending.
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11: Week one of the NFL season is in the books. The Chiefs blew out the Broncos in an AFC West showdown on Monday Night Football. The WNBA returns this week following a break for the FIBA World Cup. The Storm will host the Las Vegas Aces Thursday. The Fire will face the Phoenix Mercury. Kawhi Leonard is finally back on the move to Toronto. The Raptors officially acquired the star forward Monday after the NBA finished its investigation into the Los Angeles Clippers salary cap circumvention. Toronto is sending Brandon Ingram and Grady Dick out west, along with two first-round draft picks, a pair of second-rounders, and a first-round pick swap. The Dodgers are heading to baseball's postseason for a 14th straight year. The Blue Crew beat the Reds Monday to clinch a playoff berth, tying the Atlanta Braves for the most consecutive appearances in the tournament. And Cameron is bringing back It Is What It Is, an independent sports talk show and podcast hosted by him and Mace. Tuesday, the show officially returned with Season 9, Episode 1. Cameron and Mace talked about the first weekend of the NFL season. The show has already received more than 100,000 views. With the latest in sports, I'm Misty Jordan on the Black Information Network, your home for Black News First.
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11: Black talent was well represented among this year's Emmy nominees, but only one black actor took home a primetime Emmy. Ernest Hardin Jr. won Outstanding Guest Actor in a Drama Series for his role on HBO's The Pitt. He played Dr. Nate Johnson on the medical drama, which also won Outstanding Drama Series for the second year in a row. Other major black stars nominated but left without a win, including Sterling K. Brown for Paradise, Yahya Abdul-Mateen II for Wonder Man, and Tyler James Williams for Abbott Elementary. Quinta Brunson and Janelle James were also nominated for Abbott Elementary, while Coleman Domingo received nominations for Four Seasons and Euphoria. The lack of black acting winners comes as the Television Academy continues to face criticism over its history of racial representation. A 2022 diversity study found what researchers call a deep-seated resistance to changing the Academy's culture. This year's results are once again sparking questions about diversity and who gets recognized in Hollywood. With the latest in entertainment news, I'm Morgan Wood on the Black Information Network, BINnews.com, your home for Black news first.
2: People will come, Ray. Most definitely come.
3: Born in Mississippi in 1931, James Earl Jones would become a powerful symbol of resilience and excellence. From the Great White Hope to voicing Darth Vader.
4: No, I am the father.
3: Jones' resonant voice and commanding presence helped him become one of the most distinguished actors of his generation. Crediting poetry and acting for helping him overcome a childhood stutter, his Broadway debut would come in 1957. Winning his first Tony Award in 1968, he would go on to join a select group of entertainers by also winning a Grammy, Emmy, and Oscar, or EGOT. His impact so powerful, the Court Theater on Broadway was renamed after him in 2022. Breaking barriers in Hollywood and theater at a time when opportunities for black actors were limited.
6: Go through life. Worried if someone had liked you or not. You best make sure that they are doing right by you.
3: James Earl Jones' success and legacy are a source of inspiration and pride for the black community. Rest in power, James Earl Jones.
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26: Your home for 24/7 news, the Black Information Network. A courtroom ruling out of Louisiana Monday could reshape how far college athletes can stretch their playing careers. And it's already testing one of the sport's biggest programs. The BIN's Andrea Coleman explains what's now locked in and what still isn't.
27: This fight isn't brand new. It's the second time in 2 weeks the court has sided with the athletes. Louisiana's First Circuit Court of Appeal just upheld a ruling first handed down September 3rd. It confirms more than 30 players have the right to a fifth season, matching an extra year other classes got during the pandemic. Two of those players, former Ole Miss standouts Daquan Wright and Xavier Harris, hope to use that year at LSU. Coach Lane Kiffin held roster spots open for the black athletes, but under pressure from the SEC, LSU filled those spots with other players before this ruling came down. The court isn't forcing LSU to reinstate them. It's simply confirming their legal right to that season, whether or not any school uses it. But the fight isn't over. The SEC still opposes the ruling. I'm Andrea Coleman on the Black Information Network.
26: A jury is now seated in the trial over a Kansas City sports reporter's death during Super Bowl 59. Opening statements got underway Tuesday in Louisiana's Jefferson Parish for African Americans Danette Colbert and Ricky White. Both are charged with manslaughter and racketeering. Colbert's attorney spoke to reporters about how the case against his client has changed.
28: There was a lot of talk originally when this case was brought up about all the proof that the state had and how this was circumstances surrounding that provided the justification for charging with second-degree murder. There's been a difference in change in circumstances, and we're going to continue working to prove that Ms. Colbert is innocent of these charges and be able to bring her home.
26: Colbert originally faced a second-degree murder charge before prosecutors reduced it to manslaughter and racketeering. WVUE reports investigators accused the trio of drugging and robbing men in a scheme that spanned 10 years. The third suspect, Christian Anderson, faces the same charges in a separate case. He's also pleaded not guilty. FBI Director Kash Patel is defending a change to the Bureau's hiring rules, testifying before the Senate Judiciary Committee's annual oversight hearing. Louisiana Senator John Kennedy pressed him on why the FBI would consider job applicants with criminal records. Patel says human trafficking forced some of them into crime. He also touted the Bureau's record, including capturing 10 of the FBI's most wanted fugitives worldwide. Health experts say when a heart stops beating, minutes decide whether someone lives or dies. And one city is putting life-saving tools where ambulances can't always get there fast enough. Columbus, Georgia is installing 30 automated defibrillators in parks and rec areas. It's a $160,000 investment. EMS officials say crews targeted the toughest spots for emergency vehicles to reach. All 30 units could be in place by the end of the year. For more news impacting the black community, listen to the Black Information Network on the iHeartRadio app or log on to BINnews.com. I'm Esther Dillard on your home for Black News First, the Black Information Network.
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5: You know, I have to say I'm a little bit of an old school at heart. Like, I just can't help it. I really, really like listening to old school music. It makes me feel good. But let's see, all my God kids love Taylor Swift so much. Like, you have to hear the way that they sing this song. They're like, you have to listen, Gma, to the song. And look, and can I buy it? And can I get it? So it's definitely some Taylor Swift happening around me going on. And she's super cool. I also really appreciate the way that she writes music and plays music and everything. So she's dope. I like A$AP Rocky. I like A$AP Ferg, too. So, yeah, there's a lot of things I'm into.
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8: If you are receiving Social Security, your benefit check could be bigger next year. The forecasts are coming in early for the 2027 cost of living adjustment, or COLA. Benefits could rise by about 3.5 to 3.6%. Last year, seniors received an increase of 2.8% in 2026. The adjustment is designed to help retirees keep up with inflation, and analysts say recent increases in everyday costs like groceries, housing, and energy are pushing the projected increase higher. So what does a 3.6% increase look like? Well, if the final increase comes in at 3.6%, someone receiving $2,000 a month in Social Security could receive about $72 more per month. The official cost of living adjustment will not be announced until mid-October, when the government releases one final month of inflation data. Until then, experts say the estimate could still move up or down depending on how prices change in September. Money news at 24 and 54 minutes past each hour. I'm Nicole Deal on your home for Black News First, the Black Information Network.
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9: 24/7 News, the Black Information Network. Here's what's happening right now. FBI Director Kash Patel on the hot seat testifying before the Senate about the agency's performance, travel and spending, and hiring standards. Lawmakers grill Patel about the FBI's decision to drop bestiality and prostitution as automatic employment disqualifiers. The subject led to this back and forth between Patel and Louisiana Republican Senator John Kennedy.
10: Obviously, we are never going to hire the criminal.
14: The sign of what? The bestiality?
10: Yes.
14: So you disqualified the animal?
10: Well, I don't think we have great canines, but we're not going to disqualify.
14: I understand. I'm trying to understand why you did this.
9: Patel said in some cases, people were forced into committing crimes through human trafficking, and that's one reason why the agency changed the criteria for employment. According to Rights for Girls, Black Americans make up anywhere from 30 to 40% of all human trafficking victims. A Black man living in his car in a New Orleans neighborhood was shot this week after police say he tried to scare off car burglars. Surveillance video captured the moment the man spoke to the thieves. Here's Fox 8.
15: Stop doing what you're doing here. Go do something with yourself.
9: Moments later, detectives say the thieves opened fire on the man, hitting him in the back and the arm and grazing his liver. Neighbors spoke to Fox 8. But first, listen to this surveillance video clip. In the first portion, you hear gunfire.
16: And it was obviously right outside of our window, and it was loud.
9: Well, the cost of living in Louisiana is starting to worry some residents. For instance, Louisiana homeowners are paying some of the steepest insurance rates. That's according to a new study by independent rate comparison service, Monitor Bank Rates. They say one in five Louisiana homeowners pay at least $4,000 a year for homeowners insurance. Louisiana has a black population that sits around 33%. And while we're talking about insurance hikes, discussions are happening right now in the majority black city of New Orleans about the possibility of a property tax hike. This as the city battles a multi-million dollar budget deficit. I'm Timmy Eswick on your home for 24/7 News, the Black Information Network. 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
7: Now our Washington Roundup, a coalition of Democratic-led states and Washington, D.C. are suing the Trump administration to block a rule that would make it harder for immigrants to obtain green cards. The 22 states and D.C., led by Black New York Attorney General Letitia James, are challenging the Department of Homeland Security's public charge rule that's set to take effect at the end of this week. The rule would also make it harder to enter the country if they use public benefits. The Trump administration is accusing thousands of stealing from American taxpayers in COVID-era loan fraud schemes. Vice President J.D. Vance was joined by Attorney General Todd Blanche and FBI Director Kash Patel at the FBI's Kansas City headquarters for Monday's announcement.
13: As happens with so many of the programs that are born out of the generosity of the American taxpayer, we had many, many people who took advantage of those programs.
7: And that's your Washington Roundup. I'm Mike Moore on your home for 24/7 News, the Black Information Network.
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18: I'm Bill Black with another Bet You Didn't Know music fact. So I just got through reading Mariah Carey's book, The Meaning of Mariah Carey. And in it, she talks about her and Derek Jeter had a brief fling from 97 to 1998 towards the end of her marriage to Tommy Mottola. She also revealed that Derek was the inspiration for this song.

0: crazy. That's crazy.
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4: I'm Kevin Brown on your home for 24/7 News, the Black Information Network. And here's what's happening right now. Seattle Mayor Katie Wilson has released her gun violence reduction plan. Correspondent Brad Ford reports.
5: The plan calls for community violence intervention, faster emergency response, improved social services, and more law enforcement resources. She wants police to add bike patrols in Belltown, Aurora Avenue North, Little Saigon, and Rainier Beach. She wants to spend $5 million to increase emergency response times. Wilson also proposed a $600,000 after-school pilot program at Rainier Beach High School. Some of her plan needs city council approval. I'm Brad Ford.
4: San Francisco landlords, including Noni Richard, are pushing back against Mayor Daniel Lurie's state of emergency declaration on rental costs, arguing that the city's strict rent control laws already provide strong tenant protections. A recent court ruling deemed San Francisco's residential vacancy tax illegal, bringing relief to landlords who felt targeted by the measure. Landlords, represented by groups like the San Francisco Apartment Association, are gearing up to challenge proposed ordinances that they believe infringe on property owners' rights. Small landlords like Brian Wallace emphasize the challenges they face in covering expenses and maintaining properties amid fluctuating rental markets, highlighting the need for nuanced policies that consider their financial constraints. The Chicago City Council's Finance Committee is signing off on two settlements involving wrongful convictions by disgraced police detective Ronaldo Gravera. Correspondent Perry Williams has more.
6: Alderman Byron Sisto Lopez supports the agreements.
7: We need to have that conversation holistically and to repair the harm and also moving forward, what is the responsible thing to do financially for the city?
6: The Finance Committee voted to recommend $6 million to Arturo De Leon Reyes and $7.5 million to Gabriel Solace. Both testified that they were innocent and their statements were coerced by Detective Guevara. The full city council is expected to vote on the settlements next week. I'm Perry Williams.
4: Seattle Public School educators are close to finalizing the new three-year contract after securing a tentative agreement just before the start of the school year. The agreement includes wage increases totaling around 10% over 3 years for all members and a partnership to study changes to special education services. It also addresses staffing concerns and limits mandatory staff meetings. The agreement does not reduce class sizes, but includes provisions for pay increases and rights for immigrant and LGBTQ plus staff. Creek to Bay Day, Oakland, California's annual cleanup event, is set for this Saturday, attracting nearly 1,000 volunteers to help clean up various sites around the city. Volunteers will be picking up trash, weeding invasive plants, and restoring neighborhood parks. The event is organized by different community organizations with activities ranging from street cleanup to native plant gardening. Participants can register in advance to join cleanup efforts at various locations throughout Oakland. For more news impacting the Black community, listen to the Black Information Network on the iHeartRadio app or log on to BINnews.com. 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I'm Kevin Brown, home for Black News First, the Black Information Network.
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13: Remember how the 14-year-old version of yourself felt? 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You lived through it. You're living through it now. You got this, kid.
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0: We live and how we move, but not every news source speaks to us. 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
14: The opinions, beliefs, and viewpoints expressed in this commentary are those of the author and do not necessarily represent those of BIN and its founding partners and employees.
15: I'm James T. Harris, and I have something to say. The Lindsey Clancy trial ended with a hung jury because one man stood his ground. One man looked at 11 others and said, "No, she confessed to killing three babies. I'm not letting her walk." That man was Black. And now the left is losing their collective minds, not because justice was denied, not because the system failed, but because their narrative collapsed. They wanted an evil white man to blame, some MAGA hat-wearing monster they could plaster on MS now. What they got was a Black man in his 30s who followed his conscience, and Gayle King's face when she learned, priceless, shock, disappointment, because in the DEI totem pole, Black folks are supposed to rank higher than white women, but only when we vote the way they want. When we don't, they come for us. The defense attorney's wife, Deb Reddington, took to social media and called this juror a criminal and a squatter, doxed him, directed her followers to his interview, put a target on his back. This is a man who was conscripted into service, performed his civic duty, and now has reporters harassing his family and landlord. For what? Because he wouldn't join the mob? Kevin Reddington, the defense attorney, announced to the world that this juror robbed the others. Said he hoped the man could sleep well at night. Ethical violations everywhere. But he's not the worst. The worst are the white liberal women in pink who cheered for a child killer and now want to destroy a Black man who wouldn't play along. This is the left's justice system. Respect the verdict when you win. Destroy the jurors when you lose. They're not just attacking this man. They're warning every future juror. Vote our way or we will ruin your life. I thought Black lives mattered. I thought Black voices mattered. Apparently only when we sing in their choir. I'm James T. Harris for the Black Information Network.
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16: Trending this hour, former President Barack Obama says artificial intelligence companies calling for more safety is a positive step. However, he also said the future of the industry should not just be left to tech leaders. President Trump's mail-in voting restrictions are being rejected by the Supreme Court. And Senator Mitch McConnell has made his return to the U.S. Senate. The 84-year-old Kentucky Republican returned to the Senate floor in a wheelchair, marking his first public appearance since June. I'm Amber Payton, and that's what's trending.
3: 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Here's Morgan Wood.
17: Howard University, the Mecca, is honoring one of its own with a prestigious new academic appointment. Trinidadian-born scholar Carol Boyce Davies has been named the Eric Eustace Williams PhD Endowed Chair in Caribbean Studies. The chair recognizes Boyce Davies' work in Caribbean and African diaspora studies and honors the legacy of Eric Williams, the historian who taught at Howard University before becoming Trinidad and Tobago's first prime minister. Boyce Davies currently serves as chair and professor of African diaspora literatures at Howard. She previously taught at Cornell University and Florida International University. The appointment also has personal significance. Boyce Davies earned her master's degree in African studies from Howard University. She'll be formally installed during a ceremony on September 17th. With the latest in HBCU news, I'm Morgan Wood on the Black Information Network. 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
18: I'm Shay Diddy on the Black Information Network. In 2019, the St. John Will.i.am Coltrane African Orthodox Church observed its 50th anniversary. Based in San Francisco, the church uses John Coltrane's music as a source for religious discovery. Instead of singing traditional hymns, worshipers chant Coltrane's A Love Supreme, and there are monthly meditations where people commune with Coltrane's music. In 1965, Branzo King and his wife, Marina King, saw Coltrane live at San Francisco Jazz Club. The couple had a religious experience. They called it a sound baptism. In the years leading up to his death in 1967 at the age of 40, Coltrane's music had grown increasingly spiritual. He said that he wanted to be a saint, and in him, Branzo, who had wanted to be a preacher, had found his God. Instead of a mural of Jesus in the sanctuary, there is one of patron saint John Coltrane. And that's a fact. I'm Shay Diddy on the Black Information Network.
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17: The Capitol murder trial of Dallas rapper Yella Beezy, accused in a murder-for-hire plot, has been delayed. Both the attorneys for the rapper, whose real name is Marquise Conway, and the state of Texas told the judge that they have had scheduling issues with their witnesses. Prosecutor Tommy Adams says a handful of federal agents will be on the stand. Conway is accused of paying a hitman to kill rival rapper Melvin Noble, whose stage name is Mo3. That gunman, Kewan White, was previously sentenced to life in prison. Elsewhere in entertainment news, Cam'ron is bringing back It Is What It Is, an independent sports talk show and podcast hosted by him and Mace. On Tuesday, the show officially returned with Season 9, Episode 1. Cam'ron and Mace talked about the first weekend of the NFL season, along with other stories. The show has already amassed over 100,000 views. And Tinashe is sharing two new singles from her upcoming album, Pop Star. They're titled Pillow Fight and I'd Rather Be Alone. They follow three previously released singles that are set to appear on the album, including Melatonin and Crash Out. Tinashe's Pop Star album will be out on September 25th. With the latest in entertainment, I'm Morgan Wood on the Black Information Network.
16: This is Esther Dillard with another spotlight on Black excellence. Tyler Perry is one of the most successful figures in the entertainment industry. Born in New Orleans, Louisiana in 1969, Emmett Perry Jr. endured a difficult childhood marked by poverty and abuse. After changing his name and moving to Atlanta in 1992, Tyler Perry began writing and producing stage plays that became highly successful.
19: All you gotta do is take an R&B song, put Jesus in it, and it's a gospel song.
16: What? It was also during that time that he created his signature character, the iconic Mabel Medea Simmons.
20: Yea, though she walked in the valley with the shadow of Little Red Riding Hood and the Three Bears.
16: With an estimated net worth of over $1 billion, Tyler Perry is also a generous philanthropist, having donated millions to such causes as education, civil rights, and disaster relief. And another shining example of Black excellence. I'm Esther Dillard on the Black Information Network.
17: Morgan Wood on your home for 24/7 News, the Black Information Network. Democratic members of Congress from D.C. and Maryland are introducing legislation to block permanent fencing around the U.S. Capitol. D.C. Delegate Eleanor Holmes Norton and Maryland Senator Chris Van Hollen say the Capitol grounds should remain open and accessible to the public. The proposal follows the January 6th 2021 Capitol riot when a temporary security fence was installed around the grounds for about 6 months, prompting discussions about a permanent barrier. Norton has long opposed permanent fencing, argue it would not adequately address security threats and could create more distance between constituents and their government. Meanwhile, Baltimore Mayor Brandon Scott is praising the work of MONSI, the Mayor's Office of Neighborhood Safety and Engagement, as the city moves to expand its public safety efforts.
1: In short, MONSI's work will continue. The staff, the comprehensive violence prevention plan, and the mission to prevent violence will continue and will be officially codified as a part of this new agency into law. I say it often, but it's worth repeating. We would not be here and where we are today without this office and their trusted community partners. MONSI has guided our work to build our community violence intervention ecosystem, and through Safe Streets and countless other community-based organizations and programs, they have worked with BPD, prosecutors, and residents to launch and expand Baltimore's group violence reduction strategy, and they show up in our communities and in people's lives when they are needed the most.
17: Mayor Scott and City Council President Zeke Cohen are proposing a third branch of the city's public safety system, a new Department of Neighborhood Safety. The agency would build on MONSI's violence prevention work while also responding to nonviolent 911 calls. If approved by the City Council, the department would work alongside with police and fire departments and launch a nationwide search for its leadership. In other news, Maryland Governor Wes Moore is opening a new round of funding to bring fresh, healthy food to communities that need it most. The fiscal 2027 application period for the state's Nourish MD grant program opens September 22nd with nearly $3.7 million available to support fresh food retailers in Maryland food deserts. The program could have a significant impact on Black communities, which are disproportionately affected by limited access to healthy food, while helping local retailers open, grow, and stay in business. Eligible retailers must be located in an area with a fresh food gap score of at least 65%. Governor Moore says where someone lives shouldn't determine whether they can put fresh, nutritious food on the table. And Washington Wizards guard Trae Young is celebrating his birthday this weekend with a party on the Old Town Alexandria, Virginia waterfront on Friday night. The event starts at 9 p.m. at the Barker Pier and Wine Bar and is presented by Crooked Pop, a hard soda brand that he promotes. Guests must be 21 or older to purchase or consume alcohol. The party comes one day before Young's 28th birthday. I'm

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4: BIN News this hour, I'm Doug Davis. Good evening. Coming up, our white supremacists running the Republican Party. Civil rights attorney Maya Wiley says pay attention to the warning signs. Plus, with federal mail ballot restrictions on hold, black election officials across the country are giving voters more ways to make sure their ballot gets counted. And President Trump is heated after his Supreme Court justices sold him out over his mail-in ballot changes. These stories and more news concerning the black community are on the way, but first, here's BIN News Now.
5: California Governor Gavin Newsom says he will not run for president in 2028 if former Vice President Kamala Harris enters the race.
6: But I wouldn't run if she ran.
7: If she runs, you will not?
6: Of course not. Why would I? I wouldn't do that to her. I wouldn't do it to me. Why would I wouldn't do that to you? I wouldn't waste everyone's time.
5: Newsom told CNN he would step aside rather than compete against Harris. She has not announced whether she plans to run. Former President Barack Obama says federal regulation is needed to address artificial intelligence safety and that the U.S. should help set global standards. His comments contrast with President Trump, who has argued against additional AI guardrails. The debate comes as some industry leaders call for slowing development to address potential risks. And Jarquise Ratliff has been denied bond in the killing of Tasia Fortune, a 29-year-old black woman found hanging from a tree in Jackson, Mississippi last month. Ratliff pleaded not guilty to murder. Police say the investigation remains active and additional arrests are expected. I'm Amber Payton with BIN News Now. Back to you, Doug.
4: All right. Thanks a lot. Civil rights attorney, racial justice activist, and former federal prosecutor Maya Wiley took to MS Now to ring the bell about what she calls a continuing pattern involving white supremacist ideology running rampant through Republican circles.
8: We have had historic rise in hate crimes, but this is an administration that has people who have been aligned with white supremacists and neo-Nazis in the federal government.
4: Wiley spoke about several examples of reports involving Republican campaign workers connected to Nazis and the Ku Klux Klan and are using racist imagery in their handouts, along with candidates who have past affiliations with white supremacist organizations. She also pointed to actions by the Trump administration involving Confederate history and federal oversight.
8: This is a White House that has gone after diversity at the very inception of this term of the Trump administration. We could go down a long list of not only disturbing statements that suggest that white men, who, by the way, have civil rights that need to be protected, and those rights are protected, but that somehow the folks who are most in danger in this country are white men.
4: Wiley and other racial justice advocates feel white power has shaped housing, public policy, employment, education, public safety, and voting rights. Meanwhile, with the Supreme Court blocking President Trump's new federal mail ballot restrictions, for the time being, black elected officials are helping voters protect their ballot and their voice before November. Philadelphia County, Pennsylvania officials are expanding access to mail ballot drop boxes before the November midterms. Five new secure boxes are being added across the city. The first was unveiled today outside a West Philadelphia library. City Commissioner, African American Chair Omar Sabir, tells NBC 10.
9: Well, with uncertainties with the Postal Service, we definitely wanted to make it easier for people to return their ballots. You know, people have anxiety about putting their ballots inside the mailbox. So if people have more places where they could come and just physically drop off their ballots, we think it's a win-win.
4: Dropbox gives voters a direct return option that does not depend on the Postal Service. The commissioner's office manages Philadelphia County elections. This all comes as the Trump administration's proposed mail voting changes remain blocked by the Supreme Court. And finally, President Trump took to True Social today to slam several of his appointed Supreme Court justices who struck down his U.S. Postal Service plan that would have required states to provide voter names and addresses, use designated ballot envelope barcodes, and meet other federal standards. Conservative Justice Brad Kavanaugh wrote separately that the Postal Service may have the legal authority to use such a rule, but implementing it weeks before an election would be damaging. Trump took shots at Kavanaugh and the other conservative justices who voted it down. Stay connected and subscribe and follow Follow BIN News this hour wherever you get your podcasts. I'm Doug Davis for the Black Information Network.
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10: 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The theater became famous for Amateur Night, a weekly talent show that launched the careers of stars like Lauryn Hill and the Jackson 5. 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
5: 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Here's what's happening in your region right now. The Smithsonian National Museum of African American History and Culture is celebrating a major milestone this month, its 10th anniversary. Since opening on September 24, 2016, the museum has welcomed nearly 14 million visitors from more than 100 countries, becoming one of the most visited destinations on the National Mall. To mark the occasion, the museum will host a four-day celebration from September 24th through the 27th, featuring free events and community programs under the theme Welcome Home, Our Legacy Continues.
12: This museum is not just about African American history. Mm-hmm. It truly is about American history. Yeah. Through the lens of the African American experience. And we can't wait for everyone to come celebrate September 24th through 27th. We're going to activate the entire museum. 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
5: Museum leaders tell NBC Washington they hope the anniversary celebration will honor a vision more than a century in the making while inspiring future generations. Two Black Portsmouth, Virginia men are working to expand access to mental health care in Hampton Roads. George DeGroat and Jaravis Brown are opening Inspire You Counseling on Crawford Street, a new practice aimed at helping people work through trauma, depression, and other mental health challenges. Both tell WTKR News 3 their mission was inspired by personal experiences and years of community work. DeGroat, who previously worked in gang prevention, says many young men wanted to see Black therapists but struggled to find them. The founders note that only about 1% of therapists are Black men and hope their practice helps fill that gap while encouraging more people to seek support. The clinic's grand opening is set for September 28th. Two major landlords have agreed to pay millions to settle allegations they helped drive up apartment rents in the nation's capital. The Washington Informer reports JBG Smith and Mid-America Apartments will pay a combined $9.3 million under agreements announced by D.C. Attorney General Brian Schwab. Officials claim the companies used RealPage software to share private rental data and coordinate pricing, making housing less affordable for residents. The landlords deny wrongdoing, but the settlements also place new restrictions on how they can use rent-setting software going forward. A popular Charlotte block party is putting the spotlight on civic engagement ahead of November's midterm elections. Organizers of the FOMO block party tell Q City Metro this week's event in Uptown Charlotte will combine music, art, and performances with voter registration and advocacy efforts. The event is expected to attract many young Black and brown residents, a group organizers say has embraced the festival over the years. Nonpartisan groups will be on hand with voter registration information as North Carolina prepares for the November 3rd election.
13: No diggity. No doubt.
5: And a Virginia Beach street is getting a new name this weekend in honor of an iconic R&B group. The city will officially rename Beasley Drive as Black Street Boulevard during a ceremony Saturday, September 19th at 10 a.m. The Grammy-winning group, co-founded by Teddy Riley and Chauncey Black, helped shape the sound of R&B with hits like No Diggity, which topped the charts and earned a Grammy Award. City leaders say the honor recognizes Black Street's deep ties to Virginia Beach and its lasting impact on music. I'm Amber Payton on your home for Black News First, the Black Information Network.
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16: Joining the Black Information Network, I have Dr. Jamie, a pharmacist with CVS. Thank you for joining us.
17: Absolutely. No problem. It's my pleasure.
16: Dr. Jamie, what is the flu shot? Can you just break that down for us starting there?
17: Yes. The flu is a contagious respiratory illness that's caused by influenza viruses that infect the nose, throat, and sometimes the lungs. Some people, such as people 65 years and older, are often at higher risk than anybody else. And also, there are two main types of influenza viruses. You have type A and type B. And the best way to protect yourself from the flu and its potential serious complications is to get vaccinated each year.
16: After receiving the flu shot, what side effects should some customers know about?
17: Okay, some of the common side effects associated with getting the flu shot, you have soreness, redness, sometimes swelling. Also, another side effect that was reported was headache and muscle ache and fatigue. These side effects are generally mild and they usually resolve on their own in a couple of days.
16: So Dr. Jamie, we've heard the importance of getting our annual flu shot, but when is the best time to actually receive your flu vaccination for the season?
17: The best time to receive your flu vaccination for the season is early fall, which is September and October before the flu season peaks. That is recommended.
16: And Dr. Jamie, if someone is going to come to CVS to receive a vaccination, can you get more than one vaccine during one visit?
17: Absolutely. According to the CDC, getting several vaccines during the same visit is generally considered safe and effective. You can actually just walk in if it's more convenient for you, or you can make an appointment.
16: Will insurance cover the cost of some vaccines?
17: Yes. Most insurance plans, even including Medicare Part B, will cover vaccines.
16: Dr. Jamie, thank you so much for speaking with the Black Information Network.
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18: The opinions, beliefs, and viewpoints expressed in this commentary are those of the author and do not necessarily represent those of BIN and its founding partners and employees. Now it's time to bring the funk with Roland S. Martin.
19: If you want to understand how badly Republicans want to cheat to win in November, all you have to do is look at the state of Missouri. Here's a place that was a slaveholding state where you have Republicans who literally try to defy the Missouri Supreme Court, a Supreme Court where there are five Republicans and two Democrats. The Missouri Supreme Court unanimously rules that Republicans there cannot use a gerrymandered map that wiped out the congressional district in Kansas City, a longtime Congressional Black Caucus member, Emanuel Cleaver. That's right. It would have stripped Missouri of one of its Democratic seats, leaving only one. Well, the courts rule against them. They went to the Supreme Court. The Supreme Court chose to take up the challenge. They then went and found a federal judge to issue another ruling that ignores the Missouri Supreme Court and the Supreme Court. It then goes back to the Supreme Court and the Supreme Court rules again, no mas. No, you can't use the new map. They then go to the Eighth Circuit and try to fight it again, and they're still fighting. They have lost multiple times, just like they lost the Civil War. Folks, if you don't think that Republicans are going to try to cheat to win, you're crazy. These people claim to be law and order, but here they are, openly defying the courts in Missouri. And then you have 14 Republican legislators who are threatening to impeach the Republicans who voted against them. That's all you need to know, folks. You had better vote. I'm Roland Martin on the Black Information Network.
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5: This hour, the Federal Reserve is widely expected to raise interest rates on Wednesday. It will mark the first time the Fed raised rates in over 3 years. Analysts project the central bank will hike rates by a quarter percentage point. A cryptocurrency regulation bill is up in the air after all Senate Democrats and a few Republicans blocked a procedural vote. And millions in the Midwest and Central Plains are facing the threat of severe weather today. I'm Amber Payton, and that's what's trending.
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20: Week one of the NFL season is in the books. The Chiefs blew out the Broncos in an AFC West showdown on Monday Night Football. The WNBA returns this week following a break for the FIBA World Cup. The Storm will host the Las Vegas Aces Thursday. The Fire will face the Phoenix Mercury. Kawhi Leonard is finally back on the move to Toronto. The Raptors officially acquired the star forward Monday after the NBA finished its investigation into the Los Angeles Clippers salary cap circumvention. Toronto is sending Brandon Ingram and Grady Dick out west, along with two first-round draft picks, a pair of second-rounders, and a first-round pick swap. The Dodgers are heading to baseball's postseason for a 14th straight year. The Blue Crew beat the Reds Monday to clinch a playoff berth, tying the Atlanta Braves for the most consecutive appearances in the tournament. And Cameron is bringing back It Is What It Is, an independent sports talk show and podcast hosted by him and Mace. Tuesday, the show officially returned with Season 9, Episode 1. Cameron and Mace talked about the first weekend of the NFL season. The show has already received more than 100,000 views. With the latest in sports, I'm Misty Jordan on the Black Information Network, your home for Black News First.
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28: Well, yeah, Mayweather, the daughter of boxing legend Floyd Mayweather, has been ordered to pay more than $50 million in damages stemming from the 2020 stabbing of LaPatra Jacobs at NBA Youngboy's Texas home. A Texas judge awarded Jacobs more than $40 million in compensatory damages and an additional $10 million in exemplary damages. Citing the severity of the attack, the civil judgment follows Yaya's earlier guilty plea to aggravated assault with a deadly weapon for which she received probation. Jacobs claimed the incident left her with permanent injuries, including loss of function in one arm. And Sean Diddy Combs could be headed toward a settlement in his ongoing $100 million defamation lawsuit against News Nation parent company, Nexstar Media. According to newly filed court documents, both sides are considering mediation and a possible settlement conference after a federal judge allowed part of Diddy's case to move forward. The lawsuit stems from statements aired on Banfield that Diddy claims were false and damaging to his reputation. With the latest in entertainment at 17 and 47 minutes past each hour, I'm Bree Wood on the Black Information Network, your home for Black News.

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1: 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I'm Mike Moore on your home for 24/7 News, the Black Information Network.
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3: In the DMV, Black culture is legacy in motion. It walks down Georgia Avenue. It catches B30 from BWI. It speaks in church basements in Southeast and leaves fingerprints on every page of local history. At the Black Information Network, we bring you stories from the Beltway and beyond where culture is complex, current, and carved from strength. This is still Chocolate City, where your music still means go-go, where your cookout might feature mambo sauce and reggae in the same breath, where Howard University students march for justice and elders still remember what it meant when Marion Barry said, "We're the people." We are shining a light on the aunties pressing hair in Temple Hills and the uncles teaching classes in Langley Park and activists in Anacostia, fighting for Black home ownership one row house at a time. This isn't just a region, it's a rhythm that can't be imitated. And the beat, it's ours. With Black News First, this is Morgan Wood on the Black Information Network.
4: I'm Amber Payton with BIN News Now. Kentucky Governor Andy Beshear is reacting to Senator Mitch McConnell's return to Capitol Hill after a three-month absence.
5: He'll now need to show he's able to participate on a daily basis to represent Kentuckians.
4: McConnell had been hospitalized following a fall at home. Beshear previously called for more transparency about the senator's health and ability to continue serving. The Supreme Court has rejected the Trump administration's effort to enforce new mail-in voting restrictions. The decision leaves a lower court block in place, preventing the Postal Service from implementing the rules. Black Justice Clarence Thomas and Samuel Alito dissented. And Border Czar Tom Holman says Homeland Security is investigating allegations that Minnesota Congresswoman Ilhan Omar committed marriage fraud by marrying her brother to help him immigrate to the U.S. Somali-born Omar has repeatedly denied the allegation, which has not been proven publicly. Get BIN News Now on demand 24/7 on the iHeartRadio app.
6: I'm Mike Stevens on your home for Black News First, the Black Information Network. This is an example of the danger on public transportation faced by many Black people around the country every single day.
7: Back up! Come down.
6: But this time, it's a white passenger on a Miami trolley who was attacked, according to police, by a Black man with a knife. Listen to the surveillance video as the Black driver tries to keep the violence from happening. But the stabbing went on for about 30 seconds as passengers tried frantically to get off and escape. The Black suspect was later arrested, appearing here before a judge.
8: Sir, you were arrested for one count of second-degree murder.
6: The victim was stabbed several times before he died. The reason for the attack is not exactly clear. The white victim was on the trolley when the Black man got on, and the Black man told him to move. When he didn't, the knife came out and an argument escalated, ending in death. Two young Black men were shot outside a South Florida restaurant. Black bystanders are seen on video jumping in to help the victims.
9: There was a young man in the floor, kind of bleeding. I took off my belt to, help apply pressure. They had a couple people holding it down, but he was kind of like moving a lot. So I put my belt around him and then fastened it to make sure that the bleeding could stop.
6: As is often the case, it's not clear what led to the violence. The victims were taken to the hospital in serious but stable condition. Students at the University of Texas at Austin say they're dismayed but not surprised by what they call the racist attacks posted online by a Republican candidate for statewide office, suggesting white Americans are being displaced. Bo French, running for a seat on the Texas Railroad Commission, which regulates the state's oil and gas industry, posted the racist comments on X that included an image of UT students of color celebrating a football victory. The parents of a four-year-old little Black boy are suing a Fort Worth, Texas daycare center, alleging their son was restrained, dragged, and yelled at by a teacher who, in video, also appeared to encourage another child to hit him. The family attorney says the encounter has the appearance of a child fight club. Months later, the parents say their son is still dealing with anxiety and requires therapy. And in South Florida, a self-described Afro-Latina, whose family came from the Dominican Republic, is getting much-deserved attention for her amazing artwork. Candy Lopez does wonderful portraits of Black people, not with paint, but by using yarn. She tells NBC Miami how strongly she embraces her Black roots.
10: I think that a lot of people forget how we were brought into this country and where Africans landed first. And I think it's important to own that identity.
6: Lopez, who wears her hair in a natural Black style, has her work displayed in galleries around the nation. For more stories of interest to the Black community, log on to BINnews.com. I'm Mike Stevens on your home for Black News First, the Black Information Network.
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3: Baltimore Black culture is loud, layered, and deeply lived. At the Black Information Network, we bring you stories that start on the Avenue, North Avenue, and stretch to Cherry Hill and echo through every row home. We sit with muralists tagging truth on brick walls. We talk to local crab cake legends keeping family recipes and the business alive. We show love to the dancers in the Charm City movement scene and the poets who spit bars that break silence. In Baltimore, we still say yo, still rock New Balances with pride, and still live in houses passed down from grandma who worked two jobs. We highlight Black teachers over West pushing back against failed systems, and Black students over East pushing forward anyway. We cover block parties, food drives, and aunties who run beauty salons and the neighborhood at the same time, because Baltimore is gritty, beautiful, and always underestimated. But we know better. With Black News First, this is Morgan Wood on the Black Information Network.
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13: I'm Kevin Brown on your home for 24/7 News, the Black Information Network. And here's what's happening right now. Seattle Mayor Katie Wilson has released her gun violence reduction plan. Correspondent Brad Ford reports.
14: The plan calls for community violence intervention, faster emergency response, improved social services, and more law enforcement resources. She wants police to add bike patrols in Belltown, Aurora Avenue North, Little Saigon, and Rainier Beach. She wants to spend $5 million to increase emergency response times. Wilson also proposed a $600,000 after-school pilot program at Rainier Beach High School. Some of her plan needs city council approval. I'm Brad Ford.
13: San Francisco landlords, including Noni Richin, are pushing back against Mayor Daniel Lurie's state of emergency declaration on rental costs, arguing that the city's strict rent control laws already provide strong tenant protections. A recent court ruling deemed San Francisco's residential vacancy tax illegal, bringing relief to landlords who felt targeted by the measure. Landlords, represented by groups like the San Francisco Apartment Association, are gearing up to challenge proposed ordinances that they believe infringe on property owners' rights. Small landlords like Brian Wallace emphasize the challenges they face in covering expenses and maintaining properties amid fluctuating rental markets, highlighting the need for nuanced policies that consider their financial constraints. The Chicago City Council's Finance Committee is signing off on two settlements involving wrongful convictions by disgraced police detective Ronaldo Guevara. Correspondent Perry Williams has more.
15: Alderman Byron Sisto Lopez supports the agreements.
16: We need to have that conversation holistically and to repair the harm and also moving forward, what is the responsible thing to do financially for the city?
15: The Finance Committee voted to recommend $6 million to Arturo De Leon Reyes and $7.5 million to Gabriel Solace. Both testified that they were innocent and their statements were coerced by Detective Guevara. The full city council is expected to vote on the settlements next week. I'm Perry Williams.
13: Seattle public school educators are close to finalizing the new three-year contract after securing a tentative agreement just before the start of the school year. The agreement includes wage increases totaling around 10% over 3 years for all members and a partnership to study changes to special education services. It also addresses staffing concerns and limits mandatory staff meetings. The agreement does not reduce class sizes, but includes provisions for pay increases and rights for immigrant and LGBTQ plus staff. Creek to Bay Day, Oakland, California's annual cleanup event, is set for this Saturday, attracting nearly 1,000 volunteers to help clean up various sites around the city. Volunteers will be picking up trash, weeding invasive plants, and restoring neighborhood parks. The event is organized by different community organizations with activities ranging from street cleanup to native plant gardening. Participants can register in advance to join cleanup efforts at various locations throughout Oakland. For more news impacting the Black community, listen to the Black Information Network on the iHeartRadio app or log on to BINnews.com. 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I'm Kevin Brown, home for Black News First, the Black Information Network.
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19: It's Amazon speak. 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But is that intense focus always a good thing? Or does it come at a cost? This is Land of the Giants, a podcast about the biggest tech companies of our time, how they got their power, what they're doing with it, and how they're changing our lives in the process. 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
26: The opinions, beliefs, and viewpoints expressed in this commentary are those of the author and do not necessarily represent those of BIN and its founding partners and employees.
27: I'm James T. Harris, and I have something to say. The Lindsey Clancy trial ended with a hung jury because one man stood his ground. One man looked at 11 others and said, no, she confessed to killing three babies. I'm not letting her walk. That man was Black. And now the left is losing their collective minds, not because justice was denied, not because the system failed, but because their narrative collapsed. They wanted an evil white man to blame, some MAGA hat-wearing monster they could plaster on MS now. What they got was a Black man in his 30s who followed his conscience, and Gayle King's face when she learned, priceless, shock, disappointment, because in the DEI totem pole, Black folks are supposed to rank higher than white women, but only when we vote the way they want. When we don't, they come for us. The defense attorney's wife, Deb Reddington, took to social media and called this juror a criminal and a squatter, doxed him, directed her followers to his interview, put a target on his back. This is a man who was conscripted into service, performed his civic duty, and now has reporters harassing his family and landlord. For what? Because he wouldn't join the mob, Kevin Reddington, the defense attorney, announced to the world that this juror robbed the others, said he hoped the man could sleep well at night. Ethical violations everywhere. But he's not the worst. The worst are the white liberal women in pink who cheered for a child killer and now want to destroy a black man who wouldn't play along. This is the left's justice system. Respect the verdict when you win. Destroy the jurors when you lose. They're not just attacking this man. They're warning every future juror. Vote our way or we will ruin your life. I thought black lives mattered. I thought black voices mattered. Apparently only when we sing in their choir. I'm James T. Harris for the Black Information Network.
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0: Company is calling for more safety as a positive step. However, he also said the future of the industry should not just be left to tech leaders. President Trump's mail-in voting restrictions are being rejected by the Supreme Court, and Senator Mitch McConnell has made his return to the U.S. Senate. The 84-year-old Kentucky Republican returned to the Senate floor in a wheelchair, marking his first public appearance since June. I'm Amber Payton, and that's what's trending.
11: 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Here's Morgan Wood.
3: Howard University, the Mecca, is honoring one of its own with a prestigious new academic appointment. Trinidadian-born scholar Carol Boyce Davies has been named the Eric Eustace Williams PhD Endowed Chair in Caribbean Studies. The chair recognizes Boyce Davies' work in Caribbean and African diaspora studies and honors the legacy of Eric Williams, the historian who taught at Howard University before becoming Trinidad and Tobago's first prime minister. Boyce Davies currently serves as chair and professor of African diaspora literatures at Howard. She previously taught at Cornell University and Florida International University. The appointment also has personal significance. Boyce Davies earned her master's degree in African studies from Howard University. She'll be formally installed during a ceremony on September 17th. With the latest in HBCU news, I'm Morgan Wood on the Black Information Network. 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
0: Rapper Kodak Black has scored a major legal victory after Florida prosecutors dropped a drug trafficking case against him. Prosecutors say there was not enough evidence to prove the artist, whose legal name is Bill Capri, possessed MDMA during a 2025 police encounter in Orlando. The charge stemmed from allegations that officers found a bag containing MDMA and cash, but prosecutors later filed a notice stating the evidence was insufficient to move forward. The dismissal is Kodak Black's second courtroom win after a separate fleeing and looting case was also thrown out. And in more entertainment news, Oprah Winfrey is heading to the Las Vegas Sphere. The media mogul has been announced as the host and guide for AHA, a new immersive experience set to debut in 2027 at the Cutting Edge venue. According to reports, the show will blend storytelling, technology, and personal discovery, taking audiences on a journey designed to inspire curiosity, connection, and wonder. Winfrey said the project aligns with her lifelong mission of helping people expand their perspectives and embrace new possibilities. with the latest in entertainment at 17 and 47 minutes past each hour. I'm Bree Wood on the Black Information Network, your home for Black news first.
3: 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We sit with elders who remember when Motown meant more than music, it meant movement. We walk with artists painting Black features on city walls. We vibe with DJs spinning house, hip-hop, and freedom into every mix. Black folks here cook love into casseroles, build businesses in blitz zones, and still show up at city council meetings wearing their Sunday best. Even through loss, protests, and isolation, we persist. We don't just make culture, we protect it and pass it forward. From Lake Erie to Lake Street, Black Midwesterners hold it down with heart and hustle. Our cold doesn't stop the fire, and our pride speaks softly, but it stands firm. With Black News First, I'm Katie Gray on the Black Information Network.
2: Morgan Wood on your home for 24/7 News, the Black Information Network. Democratic members of Congress from D.C. and Maryland are introducing legislation to block permanent fencing around the U.S. Capitol. D.C. Delegate Eleanor Holmes Norton and Maryland Senator Chris Van Hollen say the Capitol grounds should remain open and accessible to the public. The proposal follows the January 6, 2021 Capitol riot, when a temporary security fence was installed around the grounds for about 6 months, prompting discussions about a permanent barrier. Norton has long opposed permanent fencing, argue it would not adequately address security threats and could create more distance between constituents and their government. Meanwhile, Baltimore Mayor Brandon Scott is praising the work of MONSI, the Mayor's Office of Neighborhood Safety and Engagement, as the city moves to expand its public safety efforts.
4: In short, MONSI's work will continue. The staff, the comprehensive violence prevention plan, and the mission to prevent violence will continue and will be officially codified as a part of this new agency into law. I say it often, but it's worth repeating. We would not be here and where we are today without this office and their trusted community partners. MONSI has guided our work to build our community violence intervention ecosystem, and through Safe Streets and countless other community-based organizations and programs, they have worked with BPD, prosecutors, and residents to launch and expand Baltimore's group violence reduction strategy, and they show up in our communities and in people's lives when they are needed the most.
2: Mayor Scott and City Council President Zeke Cohen are proposing a third branch of the city's public safety system, a new Department of Neighborhood Safety. The agency would build on MONSI's violence prevention work while also responding to nonviolent 911 calls. If approved by the City Council, the department would work alongside with police and fire departments and launch a nationwide search for its leadership. In other news, Maryland Governor Wes Moore is opening a new round of funding to bring fresh, healthy food to communities that need it most. The fiscal 2027 application period for the state's Nourish MD grant program opens September 22nd with nearly $3.7 million available to support fresh food retailers in Maryland food deserts. The program could have a significant impact on Black communities, which are disproportionately affected by limited access to healthy food, while helping local retailers open, grow, and stay in business. Eligible retailers must be located in an area with a fresh food gap score of at least 65%. Governor Moore says where someone lives shouldn't determine whether they can put fresh, nutritious food on the table. And Washington Wizards guard Trae Young is celebrating his birthday this weekend with a party on the Old Town Alexandria, Virginia waterfront on Friday night. The event starts at 9 p.m. at the Barker Pier and Wine Bar and is presented by Crooked Pop, a hard soda brand that he promotes. Guests must be 21 or older to purchase or consume alcohol. The party comes one day before Young's 28th birthday. I'm Morgan Wood on the Black Information Network, your home for Black News First.
12: Disrupting the system.
5: A second federal judge has blocked President Trump's mail-in voting restrictions, ruling the Postal Service lacks authority to enforce them.
7: For dismantling democracy.
8: He's going to do everything he can to rig the election. In the absence of that, he wanted to buy everybody off. Said, if you vote for us, I'll give you $5,000.
12: When it impacts our community.
9: Consulting firm PwC says health plans are projecting the highest medical cost expected to rise 9.5% in 2027.
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album, he was accepting submissions of songs. Enter Brother Number Two. Brother Number Two submits a song for Brother Number One's album, but Brother Number One says, uh-uh, that's trash. So Brother Number

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3: I'm Amber Payton on your home for 24/7 news, the Black Information Network. Here's what's happening in your region right now. The Smithsonian National Museum of African American History and Culture is celebrating a major milestone this month, its 10th anniversary. Since opening on September 24, 2016, the museum has welcomed nearly 14 million visitors from more than 100 countries, becoming one of the most visited destinations on the National Mall. To mark the occasion, the museum will host a four-day celebration from September 24th through the 27th, featuring free events and community programs under the theme, Welcome Home, Our Legacy Continues.
4: This museum is not just about African American history. 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It truly is about American history. 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Through the lens of the African American experience. And we can't wait for everyone to come celebrate. 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
3: Museum leaders tell NBC Washington they hope the anniversary celebration will honor a vision more than a century in the making while inspiring future generations. Two Black Portsmouth, Virginia men are working to expand access to mental health care in Hampton Roads. George DeGroat and Jaravis Brown are opening Inspire You Counseling on Crawford Street, a new practice aimed at helping people work through trauma, depression, and other mental health challenges. Both tell WTKR News 3 their mission was inspired by personal experiences and years of community work. DeGroat, who previously worked in gang prevention, says many young men wanted to see Black therapists but struggled to find them. The founders note that only about 1% of therapists are Black men and hope their practice helps fill that gap while encouraging more people to seek support. The clinic's grand opening is set for September 28th. Two major landlords have agreed to pay millions to settle allegations they helped drive up apartment rents in the nation's capital. The Washington Informer reports JBG Smith and Mid-America Apartments will pay a combined $9.3 million under agreements announced by D.C. Attorney General Brian Schwab. Officials claim the companies used RealPage software to share private rental data and coordinate pricing, making housing less affordable for residents. The landlords deny wrongdoing, but the settlements also place new restrictions on how they can use rent-setting software going forward. A popular Charlotte block party is putting the spotlight on civic engagement ahead of November's midterm elections. Organizers of the FOMO block party tell Q City Metro this week's event in Uptown Charlotte will combine music, art, and performances with voter registration and advocacy efforts. The event is expected to attract many young Black and brown residents, a group organizers say has embraced the festival over the years. Nonpartisan groups will be on hand with voter registration information as North Carolina prepares for the November 3rd election.
5: No diggity. No doubt.
3: And a Virginia Beach street is getting a new name this weekend in honor of an iconic R&B group. The city will officially rename Beasley Drive as Black Street Boulevard during a ceremony Saturday, September 19th at 10 a.m. The Grammy-winning group, co-founded by Teddy Riley and Chauncey Black, helped shape the sound of R&B with hits like No Diggity, which topped the charts and earned a Grammy Award. City leaders say the honor recognizes Black Street's deep ties to Virginia Beach and its lasting impact on music. I'm Amber Payton on your home for Black News First, the Black Information Network.
6: Most people know about Restaurant Week, but not everyone knows there's a Black Restaurant Week born in Houston, Texas in 2016 and is now spreading to cities across the country. It's more than just menus. It's a movement.
7: And so we really want to create something that was more all-inclusive to the creative things we were seeing happening in the food scene.
6: That's one of the three founders, Fallon Farrell.
7: As we've grown through the years, we've literally watched businesses start off as like a pop-up food tent and now having like two or three locations.
6: From soul food kitchens to hidden gem caterers, Black Restaurant Week shines a light where it's long been missing. It's helped generate tens of millions of dollars for Black-owned businesses, keeping legacies alive and creating new ones. And it's part of Black history still being written every time a diner takes that first bite. I'm Esther Dillard for the Black Information Network.
8: The International African American Museum, Charleston, South Carolina. Built near where so many Africans first arrived in chains, the International African American Museum in my hometown state of Charleston.

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2: Black talent was well represented among this year's Emmy nominees, but only one black actor took home a primetime Emmy. Ernest Hardin Jr. won Outstanding Guest Actor in a Drama Series for his role on HBO's The Pitt. He played Dr. Nate Johnson on the medical drama, which also won Outstanding Drama Series for the second year in a row. Other major black stars nominated but left without a win, including Sterling K. Brown for Paradise, Yahya Abdul-Mateen II for Wonder Man, and Tyler James Williams for Abbott Elementary. Quinta Brunson and Janelle James were also nominated for Abbott Elementary, while Coleman Domingo received nominations for Four Seasons and Euphoria. The lack of black acting winners comes as the Television Academy continues to face criticism over its history of racial representation. A 2022 diversity study found what researchers call a deep-seated resistance to changing the Academy's culture. This year's results are once again sparking questions about diversity and who gets recognized in Hollywood. With the latest in entertainment news, I'm Morgan Wood on the Black Information Network, BINnews.com, your home for black news first.
3: On December 9th, 1946 in Philadelphia, Howard Stanley Frankie Beverly was born. In 1970, he would form the group Raw Soul, which later was renamed Maze. Under the mentorship of Marvin Gaye, Frankie Beverly and Maze would go on to give us 9 gold albums. Frankie Beverly and Maze's live experience was more like a party than a concert. Dressed in his signature all white, crowds would stand at their feet and sing to the top of their lungs.
4: Ooh, and pain. I like sunshine and rain.
3: Sadly, on September 10th, 2024, Frankie Beverly left us with hits for lifetimes to come.

0: as citizens and community advocates alike have pushed back hard against the quick spread of the cameras. In the state of New York, an investigation is underway after a Flock camera was spotted cut down in New Lebanon. The group against the license plate readers, DFLOC Columbia County, says it does not support or condone vandalism or property damage, adding that it undercuts everything they're working for. The group says their position hasn't changed. Gun injuries have surpassed motor vehicle crashes as the leading cause of death for young American children and teens. According to the Johns Hopkins Center for Gun Violence Solutions, roughly 60% of youth firearm deaths are homicides, while roughly 31 to 35% are suicides, with the remainder being accidental or undetermined. Gun violence impacts Black Americans and youth of color disproportionately, the recently analyzed data says. In addition, Black children and teens are several times more likely to die from gun violence than their peers, with firearms accounting for a vast majority of homicides among young African Americans. We've reported stories to you here on BIN about an increase in accidental gun deaths involving children getting hold of unsecured firearms. Even gunfire at a funeral for a young man that was ending in Ohio caused concern. James Fuqua is a sergeant in the Columbus, Ohio Police Department. Sergeant Fuqua, who is African American, tells ABC 6 the still unresolved funeral shooting was a drive-by.
1: We should not be dealing with gun violence, especially at a funeral where people are already grieving the loss of someone.
0: Sergeant Fuqua speaks on the traumatizing after effect on the family saying goodbye to a loved one who was gunned down a week before the funeral.
1: And I cannot imagine the stress and the emotion of not only coming to a funeral, but now being at that funeral and potentially being shot or shot at.
0: The drive-by funeral shooting is still under active investigation, ABC 6 says. I'm Mike Island on your home for Black News First, the Black Information Network. Now, here's your Healthy Minute. Pennsylvania health officials are investigating the state's third measles-linked death of the year. A 40-year-old woman reportedly died recently from complications of the disease. There reportedly are close to 3,300 confirmed cases of measles and nearly 40 new outbreaks across the United States this year. According to the Centers for Disease Control and Prevention's Measles Data Tracker, 2026 is the worst year for measles in decades. Pennsylvania is managing a major outbreak, and Wisconsin has reported 163 cases, with Ohio reaching 133 cases. The CDC says on their measles information page that getting an MMR vaccine is the best protection. 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
4: I'm Big Sue on the Black Information Network. George Washington Carver, an agricultural scientist, inventor, and educator at Tuskegee University, sought to revitalize southern soil that had been stripped by cotton, a nitrogen-depleting crop. He developed a crop rotation method that alternated the cotton with legumes like peanuts that fixed nitrogen and other edible crops such as corn. This method increased the soil's productive capacity and also gave southern farmers another crop to produce and sell besides cotton, thus diversifying the market. In addition to crop rotation, Dr. Carver promoted the practice of using compost to reintroduce nutrients and add organic matter to the soil. He showed that using compost for soil revitalization increased its productivity by 100-fold compared with previous common methods. Using compost to build soil is a critical practice in organic farming and gardening today. And that's a fact. I'm Big Sue on the Black Information Network.
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7: Amber Payton with BIN News Now. Attorney General Todd Blanche says President Trump has the right to criticize Supreme Court justices after the court blocked his mail-in voting restrictions.
8: He has every right, and indeed, he should communicate his concerns with the Supreme Court whenever he has them.
7: Trump publicly complained about conservative justices who opposed him. Blanche says the administration will still comply with the ruling. 22 Democratic-led states and Washington, D.C.

forget-me-nots. But did you know there was a very, very, very big record written for Patrice Rushen that she declined? Let me explain. Okay, surely you know this song, right?

0: Gun violence impacts Black Americans and youth of color disproportionately, the recently analyzed data says. In addition, Black children and teens are several times more likely to die from gun violence than their peers, with firearms accounting for a vast majority of homicides among young African Americans. We've reported stories to you here on BIN about an increase in accidental gun deaths involving children getting hold of unsecured firearms. Even gunfire at a funeral for a young man that was ending in Ohio caused concern. James Fuqua is a sergeant in the Columbus, Ohio Police Department. Sergeant Fuqua, who is African American, tells ABC 6 the still unresolved funeral shooting was a drive-by.
1: We should not be dealing with gun violence, especially at a funeral where people are already grieving the loss of someone.
0: Sergeant Fuqua speaks on the traumatizing after effect on the family saying goodbye to a loved one who was gunned down a week before the funeral.
1: And I cannot imagine the stress and the emotion of not only coming to a funeral, but now being at that funeral and potentially being shot or shot at.
0: The drive-by funeral shooting is still under active investigation, ABC 6 says. I'm Mike Island on your home for Black News First, the Black Information Network. Now, here's your Healthy Minute. Pennsylvania health officials are investigating the state's third measles-linked death of the year. A 40-year-old woman reportedly died recently from complications of the disease. There reportedly are close to 3,300 confirmed cases of measles and nearly 40 new outbreaks across the United States this year. According to the Centers for Disease Control and Prevention's Measles Data Tracker, 2026 is the worst year for measles in decades. Pennsylvania is managing a major outbreak, and Wisconsin has reported 163 cases, with Ohio reaching 133 cases. The CDC says on their measles information page that getting an MMR vaccine is the best protection. Call your health care provider if you or your child show symptoms or suspect that you have been exposed. More information is provided at cdc.gov. And that's your Healthy Minute. I'm Mike Island on the Black Information Network.
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4: I'm Shay Diddy on the Black Information Network. In 2019, the St. John Will.i.am Coltrane African Orthodox Church observed its 50th anniversary. Based in San Francisco, the church uses John Coltrane's music as a source for religious discovery. Instead of singing traditional hymns, worshipers chant Coltrane's A Love Supreme, and there are monthly meditations where people commune with Coltrane's music. In 1965, Branzo King and his wife, Marina King, saw Coltrane live at San Francisco Jazz Club. The couple had a religious experience. They called it a sound baptism. In the years leading up to his death in 1967 at the age of 40, Coltrane's music had grown increasingly spiritual. He said that he wanted to be a saint, and in him, Branzo, who had wanted to be a preacher, had found his God. Instead of a mural of Jesus in the sanctuary, there is one of patron saint John Coltrane. And that's a fact. I'm Shay Diddy on the Black Information Network.
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6: Amber Payton with BIN News Now. Attorney General Todd Blanche says President Trump has the right to criticize Supreme Court justices after the court blocked his mail-in voting restrictions.
7: He has every right, and indeed, he should communicate his concerns with the Supreme Court whenever he has them.
6: Trump publicly complained about conservative justices who opposed him. Blanche says the administration will still comply with the ruling. 22 Democratic-led states and Washington, D.C., led by Black New York Attorney General Letitia James, are suing to block the Trump administration's new public charge rule. The policy would make it harder for some immigrants to obtain green cards or enter the country if they use certain public benefits. And Atlanta Public Schools is investigating reports that Maynard Jackson High School's marching band faced racist taunts during a game against Jefferson High School. The alleged incident happened during last week's game about 50 miles outside of Atlanta. Get BIN News Now on demand 24/7 on the iHeartRadio app.
8: I'm Vanessa Tyler on the Black Information Network, your home for Black News First. A Black man sits in a Mississippi jail charged with hanging a Black woman from a tree.
9: Hanging in Mississippi is not going to be

album, he was accepting submissions of songs. Enter Brother Number Two. Brother Number Two submits a song for Brother Number One's album, but Brother Number One says, uh-uh, that's trash.

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2: Loud, local, locked in.
3: Right now, in the majority Black city of New Orleans, there's a possibility of a property tax hike. This as the city battles a multi-million dollar budget deficit. Here's residents reacting via Fox 8.
4: The city may be in a tight spot and they may need to do a property tax increase. But I just feel that's what you need to tell the people. It needs to be transparent.
3: Chicago police say they arrested a Black man after they say he left a gun on a bus, and a 12-year-old found that gun and used it to shoot out a window in a Chicago neighborhood. Detectives say 22-year-old Stephen Dixon Jr. is charged with child endangerment and reckless conduct.
5: FBI Director Kash Patel on the hot seat testifying before the Senate about the agency's performance, travel and spending, and hiring standards. Lawmakers grill Patel about the FBI's decision to drop bestiality and prostitution as automatic employment disqualifiers. The subject led to this back and forth between Patel and Louisiana Republican Senator John Kennedy.
6: Obviously, we are never going to hire the criminal.
7: The sign of what? The bestiality?
6: Yes.
7: So you disqualified the animal?
6: Well, I don't think we have great canines, but we're not going to disqualify.
7: I understand. I'm trying to understand why you did this.
5: Patel said in some cases, people were forced into committing crimes through human trafficking, and that's one reason why the agency changed the criteria for employment. According to Rights for Girls, Black Americans make up anywhere from 30% to 40% of all human trafficking victims.
3: Well, police arrested two teens in connection with the attempted second-degree murder of a Black man who was living in his car in a New Orleans neighborhood that stopped a group from trying to break into cars. Police say after scaring off the would-be burglars, they turned around and shot at the man. Fox 8 has the surveillance video of the man speaking to those would-be thieves.
8: Stop doing what you're doing there.
3: Detectives say the man was hit in the arm and the back, and the bullet grazed his liver. He's recovering at the hospital. For more on these stories, plus international, national, state, and local news impacting the Black community, listen to the Black Information Network on the iHeartRadio app or log on to BINnews.com. 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
9: Now our Washington Roundup, a coalition of Democratic-led states and Washington, D.C. are suing the Trump administration to block a rule that would make it harder for immigrants to obtain green cards. The 22 states and D.C., led by Black New York Attorney General Letitia James, are challenging the Department of Homeland Security's public charge rule that's set to take effect at the end of this week. The rule would also make it harder to enter the country if they use public benefits. The Trump administration is accusing thousands of stealing from American taxpayers in COVID-era loan fraud schemes. Vice President J.D. Vance was joined by Attorney General Todd Blanche and FBI Director Kash Patel at the FBI's Kansas City headquarters for Monday's announcement.
10: As happens with so many of the programs that are born out of the generosity of the American taxpayer, we had many, many people who took advantage of those programs.
9: And that's your Washington Roundup. I'm Mike Moore on your home for 24/7 News, the Black Information Network.
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0: On December 9th, 1946, in Philadelphia, Howard Stanley Frankie Beverly was born. In 1970, he would form the group Raw Soul, which later was renamed Maze. Under the mentorship of Marvin Gaye, Frankie Beverly and Maze would go on to give us 9 gold albums. Beverly and May's live experience was more like a party than a concert. Dressed in his signature all white, crowds would stand at their feet and sing to the top of their lungs.
11: Ooh, and pain. I like sunshine and rain.
0: Sadly, on September 10th, 2024, Frankie Beverly left us with hits for lifetimes to come.

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1: Big D, big stories.
3: Trump told the crowd his administration will prevent Iran from obtaining a nuclear weapon and repeated his claim that the conflict will end soon after the election.
4: To your backyard.

0: Chukwa, who is African-American, tells ABC6 the still unresolved funeral shooting was a drive-by.
1: We should not be dealing with gun violence, especially at a funeral where people are already grieving the loss of someone.
0: Sergeant Fiqua speaks on the traumatizing after effect on the family saying goodbye to a loved one who was gunned down a week before the funeral.
1: And I cannot imagine the stress and the emotion of not only coming to a funeral, but now being at that funeral and potentially being shot or shot at.
0: The drive-by funeral shooting is still under active investigation, ABC6 says. I'm Mike Island on your home for Black News First, the Black Information Network. Now, here's your Healthy Minute. Pennsylvania health officials are investigating the state's third measles-linked death of the year. A 40-year-old woman reportedly died recently from complications of the disease. There reportedly are close to 3,300 confirmed cases of measles and nearly 40 new outbreaks across the United States this year. According to the Centers for Disease Control and Prevention's Measles Data Tracker, 2026 is the worst year for measles in decades. Pennsylvania is managing a major outbreak, and Wisconsin has reported 163 cases, with Ohio reaching 133 cases. The CDC says on their measles information page that getting an MMR vaccine is the best protection. Call your healthcare provider if you or your child show symptoms or suspect that you have been exposed. More information is provided at cdc.gov. And that's your Healthy Minute. I'm Mike Island on the Black Information Network.
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6: Amber Payton with BIN News Now. Attorney General Todd Blanche says President Trump has the right to criticize Supreme Court justices after the court blocked his mail-in voting restrictions.
7: He has every right, and indeed, he should communicate his concerns with the Supreme Court whenever he has them.
6: Trump publicly complained about conservative justices who opposed him. Blanche says the administration will still comply with the ruling. 22 Democratic-led states and Washington, D.C., led by Black New York Attorney General Letitia James, are suing to block the Trump administration's new public charge rule. The policy would make it harder for some immigrants to obtain green cards or enter the country if they use certain public benefits. And Atlanta Public Schools is investigating reports that Maynard Jackson High School's marching band faced racist taunts during a game against Jefferson High School. The alleged incident happened during last week's game about 50 miles outside of Atlanta. Get BIN News Now on demand 24/7 on the iHeartRadio app.
8: I'm Vanessa Tyler on the Black Information Network, your home for Black News First. A Black man sits in a Mississippi jail charged with hanging a Black woman from a tree.
9: Hanging in Mississippi is not going to be tolerated, and we can't tolerate it.
8: Residents learning Jarquez Radcliffe is under arrest for murder in the death of 29-year-old Tasia Fortune. The 51-year-old suspect has pleaded not guilty, but it is surprising. A place like Mississippi, and the suspect looks like him.
9: And we got to be aware, we got to understand in 2026, man, everything is so unpredictable.
8: Tasia Fortune, mother of four, was found in a tree behind an abandoned house in Jackson last month. The case getting national attention for fears of racial intent.

0: Local Councilman Kenneth Stokes says at least the black community can now sleep easier.
1: Well, we're feeling a bit better. You know, once we get more information, then we can speak more about it. But there's no way in Jackson, Mississippi, in 2026, that you can allow someone to be hung.
0: Police didn't detail much about the arrest except to say more could be coming. President Trump's obsession with getting his name on the Kennedy Center hits another roadblock. A judge says no to the latest push by the center's board, which Trump chairs. The judge ruling the Kennedy Center cannot install memorials for President Trump or anyone else or anything else without the blessing of Congress. The Department of Justice says if the court blocks it, donors would stop contributions, delaying badly needed renovations. Food deserts in Illinois will get much needed new grocery stores using a portion of the $26 million approved by the state, giving people better food choices and advocates say the nutrition children need to grow strong and ready.
2: If we can continue to provide resources and the needs that we have in the community, right here in the community, I firmly believe the kindergartners now will feel better about themselves and where they live 10, 15 years, 20 years from now, and in the present, because they will be able to see things happening in their community, which only creates a different imagination for themselves, a different belief in where they can go.
0: And speaking of food, New York City's iconic Carnegie Deli is now open in a new location after closing for a decade. It's on 7th Avenue between 53rd and 54th, just steps from the original location that first opened in 1937. And for those who don't know, the deli is known for its huge pastrami and corned beef sandwiches, all beef hot dogs, and cheesecake. For more in these stories and international, national, state, and local news impacting the black community, listen to the Black Information Network on the iHeartRadio app or log on to BINnews.com. 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I'm Vanessa Tyler on the Black Information Network, your home for Black News First.
3: Welcome to the journey around America where we visit iconic locations connected to black history. 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The theater became famous for Amateur Night, a weekly talent show that launched the careers of stars like Lauryn Hill and the Jackson 5.
4: Osiris, let me get the mices. 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
3: The slogan, "Be Good or Be Gone," became the theater's motto. 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For the Black Information Network, I'm Kevin Brown.
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8: I'm Amber Payton on your home for 24/7 News, the Black Information Network. Here's what's happening in your region right now. A jury has been seated in the federal bribery trial of Treon White, the black D.C. council member accused of accepting $35,000 in bribes in exchange for helping influence government contracts. White has pleaded not guilty and maintains his innocence. During jury selection, some prospective jurors said they were aware of Justice Department allegations made by U.S. Attorney Jeanine Pirro that White may have attempted to influence the jury pool through a now-deleted social media post.
9: And I have to be careful here. I think that when you have a defendant who's out there pretty much pitching to get people on the jury, that is a concern. And I think the judge made it clear that that was a concern. But I'm not going to say more than that. It's in the courts. See what happens.
8: In that post, White encouraged black residents to register to vote so they could be eligible for jury service. Opening statements are set to begin this week, and a conviction could cost White his council seat. The Urban League of Central Carolinas is celebrating 48 years of service in the Charlotte region. Since launching in 1978, the nonprofit has focused on helping black and underserved communities through workforce training, job placement, and economic empowerment programs. Organization leaders tell Q City Metro more than 400 people were served last year year with 177 graduates completing career training programs and a 92% job placement rate. The National Newspaper Publishers Association, known as the NNPA, is highlighting the historic role of Black press ahead of this week's Congressional Black Caucus Foundation annual legislative conference in Washington, D.C. The Washington Informer reports during a special reception, NNPA President Dr. Benjamin Chavis Jr. urged Black media outlets to help mobilize voters ahead of the 2026 midterm elections and inspire a new generation of community leaders. The push comes as Black-owned newspapers prepare to mark 200 years since the launch of Freedom's Journal, the nation's first Black newspaper in 2027. There's a new development in the aftermath of the Richneck Elementary School shooting in Newport News, Virginia. Former assistant principal Dr. Ebony Parker, who is Black, is appealing a civil trial verdict that found her negligent in the 2023 shooting of first grade teacher Abby Zwirner. A jury awarded Zwirner $10 million last year after concluding Parker failed to act on repeated warnings that a student may have had a gun. Parker's attorneys are asking the Court of Appeals of Virginia to overturn that decision, while Zwirner's legal team argues the verdict is fully supported by the evidence and should stand. And an HBCU Howard University instructor is stepping into the spotlight in a major new film.
10: It's surreal because I grew up watching it as well.
8: Derek A. King, who teaches television and film acting at Howard, stars alongside fellow Howard alum Taraji P. Henson in Why Did I Get Married Again, the latest installment in Tyler Perry's popular movie franchise. King plays a character connected to Henson's role and says the opportunity could be a career-changing moment.
10: I mean, Taraji's literally a legend of not just the area, but of the craft. And I'm a craftsman when it comes to acting. If you haven't seen it yet, I played Taraji's boyfriend.
8: In addition to acting, King tells NBC Washington he is using his experience to help mentor the next generation of performers at Howard, encouraging students to embrace authenticity both on and off the screen. I'm Amber Payton on your home for Black News First, the Black Information Network.
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12: On September 17th, 2009, 24-year-old Maitrece Richardson disappeared without a trace in the woods near Malibu, California. She had been arrested at a beachside restaurant for failing to pay a tab and taken to the Lost Hills Sheriff Station.
13: You know, I mean, she's not from that area, and I would hate to wake up to a morning report, lost somewhere with her head chopped off.
14: At least in the station here, she will be separated, so nobody's going to be with her. So at least that's, you know, the plus thing, so you don't have to worry about her safety.
12: This is the same sheriff station where Mel Gibson was taken to sober up after his drunken rant and then safely driven back to his car. There was no courtesy ride for Maitrece, the young African-American non-celebrity.
15: They knew that she had been released with no car, no money, no cell phone, nothing. And in the dead of night, her mom calls the next morning to tell them that she never came home. And it's like, oh, well, she probably just, you know, they were just very nonchalant and casual about it.
13: She doesn't know the area. She's never been in your area. Well, I think she's depressed. That's what has me.
14: That's worried you more than just her. Okay.
12: The police released her just after midnight.
16: There was nothing right. They had Maitrece victimized from the moment they knew that she was not in the right state of mind she needed to be in. And she needed help. She should have went to a hospital.
12: Maitrece disappeared into the darkness and was never seen alive again. I'm Katherine Townsend, a private investigator, investigative journalist, and host of the podcast Helen Gone. In the third season of Helen Gone, we're going to try to find out what really happened to Maitrece Richardson.
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18: This is Layla Ali, undefeated world champion Hall of Fame boxer, wellness advocate, and CEO of Layla Ali Lifestyle. My father, Muhammad Ali, was more than a champion in the ring. He was a global voice for courage, conviction, faith, and justice. The Muhammad Ali Center celebrates his life, his principles, and his willingness to stand for something bigger than himself, reminding us of the power of purpose. To learn more about

0: 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I'm Layla Ali, and my history lives here.
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0: I'm Mike Island on your home for Black News First, the Black Information Network. Now, here's your Healthy Minute. Pennsylvania health officials are investigating the state's third measles-linked death of the year. A 40-year-old woman reportedly died recently from complications of the disease. There reportedly are close to 3,300 confirmed cases of measles and nearly 40 new outbreaks across the United States this year. According to the Centers for Disease Control and Prevention's Measles Data Tracker, 2026 is the worst year for measles in decades. Pennsylvania is managing a major outbreak, and Wisconsin has reported 163 cases, with Ohio reaching 133 cases. The CDC says on their measles information page that getting an MMR vaccine is the best protection. Call your health care provider if you or your child show symptoms or suspect that you have been exposed. More information is provided at cdc.gov. And that's your Healthy Minute. I'm Mike Island on the Black Information Network.
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4: Baltimore Black culture is loud, layered, and deeply lived. At the Black Information Network, we bring you stories that start on the Avenue, North Avenue, and stretch to Cherry Hill and echo through every row home. We sit with muralists tagging truth on brick walls. We talk to local crab cake legends keeping family recipes and the business alive. We show love to the dancers in the Charm City movement scene and the poets who spit bars that break silence. In Baltimore, we still say yo, still rock New Balances with pride and still live in houses passed down from grandma who worked two jobs. We highlight Black teachers over West pushing back against failed systems and Black students over East pushing forward anyway. We cover block parties, food drives, and aunties who run beauty salons and the neighborhood at the same time, because Baltimore is gritty, beautiful, and always underestimated. But we know better. With Black News First, this is Morgan Wood on the Black Information Network.
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7: Amber Payton with BIN News Now. Attorney General Todd Blanche says President Trump has the right to criticize Supreme Court justices after the court blocked his mail-in voting restrictions.
8: He has every right, and indeed, he should communicate his concerns with the Supreme Court whenever he has them.
7: Trump publicly complained about conservative justices who opposed him. Blanche says the administration will still comply with the ruling. 22 Democratic-led states and Washington, D.C., led by Black New York Attorney General Letitia James, are suing to block the Trump administration's new public charge rule. The policy would make it harder for some immigrants to obtain green cards or enter the country if they use certain public benefits. And Atlanta Public Schools is investigating reports that Maynard Jackson High School's marching band faced racist taunts during a game against Jefferson High School. The alleged incident happened during last week's game about 50 miles outside of Atlanta. Get BIN News Now on demand 24/7 on the iHeartRadio app.
9: I'm Vanessa Tyler on the Black Information Network, your home for Black News First. A Black man sits in a Mississippi jail charged with hanging a Black woman from a tree.
10: Hanging in Mississippi is not going to be tolerated, and we can't tolerate it.
9: Residents learning Jarquez Radcliffe is under arrest for murder in the death of 29-year-old Tasia Fortune. The 51-year-old suspect has pleaded not guilty, but it is surprising. A place like Mississippi, and the suspect looks like him.
10: And we got to be aware, we got to understand in 2026, man, everything is so unpredictable.
9: Tasia Fortune, mother of four, was found in a tree behind an abandoned house in Jackson last month. The case getting national attention for fears of racial intent. Local Councilman Kenneth Stokes says at least the Black community can now sleep easier.
10: Well, we're feeling a bit better. You know, once we get more information, then we can speak more about it. But there's no way in Jackson, Mississippi, in 2026, that you can allow someone to be hung.
9: Police didn't detail much about the arrest except to say more could be coming. President Trump's obsession with getting his name on the Kennedy Center hits another roadblock. A judge says no to the latest push by the center's board, which Trump chairs. The

Byron, Birdman Williams, and Ronald Slim Williams, the label would lift the Louisiana rappers from local stages to national acclaim. Juvenile, BG, Turk, Bulletproof, and later Lil Wayne would form the Hot Boys and would catch the attention of Universal Record executives.

When Brother Number One was putting together his fourth album, he was accepting submissions of songs. Enter Brother Number Two. Brother Number Two submits a song for Brother Number One's album, but Brother Number One says, uh-uh, that's trash. So Brother

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2: In 2019, marine scientists discovered the remains of the Clotilda at the bottom of Alabama's Mobile River. The Clotilda is believed to be the last known intact U.S. slave ship. In 1860, the Clotilda smuggled 110 Africans to Alabama, decades after the importation of slaves was outlawed in the United States. To hide the crime, the ship's captain, William Foster, burned and sunk the ship. Surviving ancestors of that final harrowing journey went on to establish Africatown, which still exists today. In her best-selling book, Barracoon, released in 2018, Zora Neale Hurston tells the story of Cudjoe Lewis, the last enslaved African on the Clotilda. The book details Lewis's experiences aboard the slave ship and his role in founding Africatown. Lewis died in 1935 at the age of 94. Africatown and the Clotilda are an intricate part of the national conversation about reparations, highlighting the lasting legacy of this dark chapter in American history. I'm Andrea Coleman on the Black Information Network.
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5: Amber Payton with BIN News Now. Attorney General Todd Blanche says President Trump has the right to criticize Supreme Court justices after the court blocked his mail-in voting restrictions.
6: He has every right, and indeed, he should communicate his concerns with the Supreme Court whenever he has them.
5: Trump publicly complained about conservative justices who opposed him. Blanche says the administration will still comply with the ruling. 22 Democratic-led states and Washington, D.C., led by Black New York Attorney General Letitia James, are suing to block the Trump administration's new public charge rule. The policy would make it harder for some immigrants to obtain green cards or enter the country if they use certain public benefits. And Atlanta Public Schools is investigating reports that Maynard Jackson High School's marching band faced racist taunts during a game against Jefferson High School. The alleged incident happened during last week's game about 50 miles outside of Atlanta. Get BIN News Now on demand 24/7 on the iHeartRadio app.
7: I'm Vanessa Tyler on the Black Information Network, your home for Black News First. A Black man sits in a Mississippi jail charged with hanging a Black woman from a tree.
8: Hanging in Mississippi is not going to be tolerated, and we can't tolerate it.
7: Residents learning Jarquez Radcliffe is under arrest for murder in the death of 29-year-old Tasia Fortune. The 51-year-old suspect has pleaded not guilty, but it is surprising. A place like Mississippi, and the suspect looks like him.
8: And we got to be aware, we got to understand in 2026, man, everything is so unpredictable.
7: Tasia Fortune, mother of four, was found in a tree behind an abandoned house in Jackson last month. The case getting national attention for fears of racial intent. Local councilman Kenneth Stokes says at least the Black community can now sleep easier.
8: Well, we're feeling a bit better. You know, once we get more information, then we can speak more about it. But there's no way in Jackson, Mississippi, in 2026, that you can allow someone to be hung.
7: Police didn't detail much about the arrest except to say more could be coming. President Trump's obsession with getting his name on the Kennedy Center hits another roadblock. A judge says no to the latest push by the center's board, which Trump chairs. The judge ruling the Kennedy Center cannot install memorials for President Trump or anyone else or anything else without the blessing of Congress. The Department of Justice says if the court blocks it, donors would stop contributions, delaying badly needed renovations. Food deserts in Illinois will get much needed new grocery stores using a portion of the $26 million approved by the state, giving people better food choices, and advocates say the nutrition children need to grow strong and ready.
9: If we can continue to provide resources and the needs that we have in the community, right here in the community, I firmly believe the kindergartners now will feel better about themselves and where they live. 10, 15.

0: There's been a difference and change in circumstances, and we're going to continue working to prove that Ms. Colbert is innocent of these charges and be able to bring her home.
1: Colbert originally faced a second-degree murder charge before prosecutors reduced it to manslaughter and racketeering. A third suspect, Christian Anderson, faces the same charges in a separate case. He's also pleaded not guilty. WVUE reports investigators accused the trio of drugging and robbing men in a scheme that spanned 10 years. FBI Director Kash Patel is defending a change to the Bureau's hiring rules, testifying before the Senate Judiciary Committee's annual oversight hearing. Louisiana Senator John Kennedy pressed him on why the FBI would consider job applicants with criminal records. Patel says human trafficking forced some of them into crime. He also touted the Bureau's record, including capturing 10 of the FBI's most wanted fugitives worldwide. A courtroom ruling out of Louisiana Monday could reshape how far college athletes can stretch their playing careers, and it's already testing one of the sport's biggest programs. The BIN's Andrea Coleman explains what's now locked in and what still isn't.
2: This fight isn't brand new. It's the second time in 2 weeks the court has sided with the athletes. Louisiana's First Circuit Court of Appeal just upheld a ruling first handed down September 3rd. It confirms more than 30 players have the right to a fifth season, matching an extra year other classes got during the pandemic. Two of those players, former Ole Miss standouts Daquan Wright and Xavier Harris, hope to use that year at LSU. Coach Lane Kiffin held roster spots open for the black athletes, but under pressure from the SEC, LSU filled those spots with other players before this ruling came down. The court isn't forcing LSU to reinstate them. It's simply confirming their legal right to that season, whether or not any school uses it. But the fight isn't over. The SEC still opposes the ruling. I'm Andrea Coleman on the Black Information Network.
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4: For decades, a quiet and remote Australian country town nurtured a world-class monster. 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
4: His name is Vince O'Dempsey. Psychopath, gangster, child killer, rapist. I'm Matthew Condon, journalist and true crime author, and I've spent years researching and tracking the life and crimes of this vicious murderer. 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
4: 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He self-confessed to 33. My opinion? It's closer to 100. From Wooshka Studios, I'm Matthew Condon, and this is Ghostgate Road.
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8: Well, Yaya Mayweather, the daughter of boxing legend Floyd Mayweather, has been ordered to pay more than $50 million in damages stemming from the 2020 stabbing of LaPatra Jacobs at NBA YoungBoy's Texas home. A Texas judge awarded Jacobs more than $40 million in compensatory damages and an additional $10 million in exemplary damages. Citing the severity of the attack, the civil judgment follows Yaya's earlier guilty plea to aggravated assault with a deadly weapon for which she received probation. Jacobs claimed the incident left her with permanent injuries, including loss of function in one arm. And Sean Diddy Combs could be headed toward a settlement in his ongoing $100 million defamation lawsuit against News Nation parent company, Nexstar Media. According to newly filed court documents, both sides are considering mediation and a possible settlement conference after a federal judge allowed part of Diddy's case to move forward. The lawsuit stems from statements aired on Banfield that Diddy claims were false and damaging to his reputation. With the latest in entertainment at 17 and 47 minutes past each hour, I'm Bree Wood on the Black Information Network, your home for Black News First.
9: I like to think of the Obama Presidential Center as a tribute to what happens when ordinary people come together to do extraordinary things. will tell the story of the volunteers who powered our campaign toward history and the 8 years of progress, setback, and hope that followed. You'll be able to walk through a full-scale replica of the Oval Office, relive the moments that defined my presidency, experience the impact of our history-making First Lady, and check out a few of her dresses, too. At the center of it all, a public plaza will welcome visitors for live performances and community festivals. And on the roof, a garden. That's the Obama Presidential Center. It's happening here in Chicago on the South Side. Because you never know where something that starts on the South Side might lead.
10: The Obama Presidential Center is now open to all. 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
14: For 24/7 News, the Black Information Network. Here's what's happening right now. In the majority black city of New Orleans, there's a possibility of a property tax hike. This as the city battles a multi-million dollar budget deficit. Here's residents reacting via Fox 8.
15: The city may be in a tight spot and they may need to do a property tax increase. But I just feel that's what you need to tell the people. It needs to be transparent.
14: Chicago police say they arrested a black man after they say he left a gun on a bus and a 12-year-old found that gun and used it to shoot out a window in a Chicago neighborhood. Detectives say 22-year-old Stephen Dixon Jr. is charged with child endangerment and reckless conduct.
16: FBI Director Kash Patel on the hot seat testifying before the Senate about the agency's performance, travel and spending, and hiring standards. Lawmakers grill Patel about the FBI's decision to drop bestiality and prostitution as automatic employment disqualifiers. The subject led to this back and forth between Patel and Louisiana Republican Senator John Kennedy.
17: Obviously, we are never going to hire the criminal.
18: The sign of what? The bestiality?
17: Yes.
18: So you disqualified the animal?
17: Well, I don't think we have great canines, but we're not going to disqualify.
18: I understand. I'm trying to understand why you did this.
16: Patel said in some cases, people were forced into committing crimes through human trafficking, and that's one reason why the agency changed the criteria for employment. According to Rights for Girls, black Americans make up anywhere from 30% to 40% of all human trafficking victims. Well, police arrested two teens in connection with the attempted second-degree murder of a black man who was living in his car in a New Orleans neighborhood that stopped a group from trying to break into cars. Police say after scaring off the would-be burglars, they turned around and shot at the man. Fox 8 has the surveillance video of the man speaking to those would-be thieves.
19: Stop doing what you're doing. Then. You can go fast. Go do something with yourself.
16: Detectives say the man was hit in the arm and the back, and the bullet grazed his liver. He's recovering at the hospital. For more on these stories, plus international, national, state, and local news impacting the black community, listen to the Black Information Network on the iHeartRadio app or log on to BINnews.com. 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
20: Now our Washington Roundup, a coalition of Democratic-led states and Washington, D.C. are suing the Trump administration to block a rule that would make it harder for immigrants to obtain green cards. The 22 states and D.C., led by Black New York Attorney General Letitia James, are challenging the Department of Homeland Security's public charge rule that's set to take effect at the end of this week. The rule would also make it harder to enter the country if they use public benefits. The Trump administration is accusing thousands of stealing from American taxpayers in COVID-era loan fraud schemes. Vice President J.D. Vance was joined by Attorney General Todd Blanche and FBI Director Kash Patel at the FBI's Kansas City headquarters for Monday's announcement.
21: As happens with so many of the programs that are born out of the generosity of the American taxpayer, we had many, many people who took advantage of those programs.
20: And that's your Washington Roundup. I'm Mike Moore on your home for 24/7 News, the Black Information Network.
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0: 1970, he would form the group Raw Soul, which later was renamed Maze. Under the mentorship of Marvin Gaye, Frankie Beverly and Maze would go on to give us 9 gold albums. Beverly and May's live experience was more like a party than a concert. Dressed in his signature all white, crowds would stand at their feet and sing to the top of their lungs.
1: Ooh, and pain. I like sunshine and rain.
0: Sadly, on September 10th, 2024, Frankie Beverly left us with hits for lifetimes to come.

fourth album, he was accepting submissions of songs. Enter Brother Number Two. Brother Number Two submits a song for Brother Number One's album, but Brother Number One says, uh-uh, that's trash. So Brother

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3: For 24/7 News, the Black Information Network. Here's what's happening right now. In the majority black city of New Orleans, there's a possibility of a property tax hike. This as the city battles a multi-million dollar budget deficit. Here's residents reacting via Fox 8.
4: The city may be in a tight spot, and they may

0: was also during that time that he created his signature character, the iconic Mabel Medea Simmons.
1: Yea, though she walked in the valley with the shadow of Little Red Riding Hood and the Three Bears.
0: With an estimated net worth of over $1 billion, Tyler Perry is also a generous philanthropist, having donated millions to such causes as education, civil rights, and disaster relief, and another shining example of Black excellence. I'm Esther Dillard on the Black Information Network.
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5: I'm Amber Payton on your home for 24/7 News, the Black Information Network. Here's what's happening in your region right now. A jury has been seated in the federal bribery trial of Treon White, the Black D.C. council member accused of accepting $35,000 in bribes in exchange for helping influence government contracts. White has pleaded not guilty and maintains his innocence. During jury selection, some prospective jurors said they were aware of Justice Department allegations made by U.S. Attorney Jeanine Pirro that White may have attempted to influence the jury pool through a now-deleted social media post.
6: And I have to be careful here. I think that when you have a defendant who's out there pretty much pitching to get people on the jury, that is a concern. And I think the judge made it clear that that was a concern. But I'm not going to say more than that. It's in the courts. See what happens.
5: In that post, White encouraged Black residents to register to vote so they could be eligible for jury service. Opening statements are set to begin this week, and a conviction could cost White his council seat. The Urban League of Central Carolinas is celebrating 48 years of service in the Charlotte region. Since launching in 1978, the nonprofit has focused on helping Black and underserved communities through workforce training, job placement, and economic empowerment programs. Organization leaders tell Q-City Metro more than 400 people were served last year, with 177 graduates completing career training programs and a 92% job placement rate. The National Newspaper Publishers Association, known as the NNPA, is highlighting the historic role of Black press ahead of this week's Congressional Black Caucus Foundation annual legislative conference in Washington, D.C. The Washington Informer reports during a special reception, NNPA President Dr. Benjamin Chavis Jr. urged Black media outlets to help mobilize voters ahead of the 2026 midterm elections and inspire a new generation of community leaders. The push comes as Black-owned newspapers prepare to mark 200 years since the launch of Freedom's Journal, the nation's first Black newspaper in 2027. There's a new development in the aftermath of the Richneck Elementary School shooting in Newport News, Virginia. Former assistant principal Dr. Ebony Parker, who was Black, is appealing a civil trial verdict that found her negligent in the 2023 shooting of first grade teacher Abby Zwirner. A jury awarded Zwirner $10 million last year after concluding Parker failed to act on repeated warnings that a student may have had a gun. Parker's attorneys are asking the Court of Appeals of Virginia to overturn that decision, while Zwirner's legal team argues the verdict is fully supported by the evidence and should stand. And an HBCU Howard University instructor is stepping into the spotlight in a major new film.
7: It's surreal because I grew up watching it as well.
5: Derek A. King, who teaches television and film acting at Howard, stars alongside fellow Howard alum Taraji P. Henson in Why Did I Get Married Again, the latest installment in Tyler Perry's popular movie franchise. King plays a character connected to Henson's role and says the opportunity could be a career-changing moment.
7: I mean, Taraji's literally a legend of that, not just the area, but of the craft. And I'm a craftsman when it comes to acting. If you haven't seen it yet, I played Taraji's boyfriend.
5: In addition to acting, King tells NBC Washington he is using his experience to help mentor the next generation of performers at Howard, encouraging students to embrace authenticity both on and off the screen. I'm Amber Payton on your home for Black News First, the Black Information Network.
0: Most people know about Restaurant Week, but not everyone knows there's a Black Restaurant Week born in Houston, Texas in 2016 and is now spreading to cities across the country. It's more than just menus. It's a movement.
8: And so we really want to create something that was more all-inclusive to the creative things we were seeing happening in the food scene.
0: That's one of the three founders, Fallon Farrell.
8: As we've grown through the years, we've literally watched businesses start off as like a pop-up food tent and now having like two or three locations.
0: From soul food kitchens to hidden gem caterers, Black Restaurant Week shines a light where it's long been missing. It's helped generate tens of millions of dollars for Black-owned businesses, keeping legacies alive and creating new ones. And it's part of Black history still being written every time a diner takes that first bite. I'm Esther Dillard for the Black Information Network.
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0: so many Africans first arrived in chains. 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I'm Charlamagne Tha God, host of the world's most dangerous morning show, The Breakfast Club, and my history lives here.
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5: A second federal judge has blocked President Trump's mail-in voting restrictions, ruling the Postal Service lacks authority to enforce them.
4: For dismantling democracy.
6: He's going to do everything he can to rig the election. In the absence of that, he wanted to buy everybody off. Said, if you vote for us, I'll give you $5,000.
1: When it impacts our community.
7: Consulting firm PwC says health plans are projecting the highest medical cost expected to rise 9.5% in 2027.
4: It's on the Black Information Network.
8: The opinions, beliefs, and viewpoints expressed in this commentary are those of the author and do not necessarily represent those of BIN and its founding partners and employees. Now it's time to bring the funk with Roland S. Martin.
9: If you want to understand how badly Republicans want to cheat to win in November, all you have to do is look at the state of Missouri. Here's a place that was a slaveholding state where you have Republicans who literally try to defy the Missouri Supreme Court, a Supreme Court where there are 5 Republicans and 2 Democrats. The Missouri Supreme Court unanimously rules that Republicans there cannot use a gerrymandered map that wiped out the congressional district in Kansas City, a longtime Congressional Black Caucus member, Emanuel Cleaver. That's right. It would have stripped Missouri of one of its Democratic seats, leaving only one. Well, the courts rule against them. They went to the Supreme Court. The Supreme Court chose to take up the challenge. They then went and found a federal judge to issue another ruling that ignores the Missouri Supreme Court and the Supreme Court. It then goes back to the Supreme Court, and the Supreme Court rules again, no mas. No, you can't use the new map. They then go to the 8th Circuit and try to fight it again, and they're still fighting. They have lost multiple times, just like they lost the Civil War. Folks, if you don't think that Republicans are going to try to cheat to win, you're crazy. These people claim to be law and order, but here they are, openly defying the courts in Missouri. And then you have 14 Republican legislators who are threatening to impeach the Republicans who voted against them. That's all you need to know, folks. You had better vote. I'm Roland Martin on the Black Information Network.
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10: Here's what's trending this hour. Attorney General Todd Blanche says President Trump has every right to publicly criticize Supreme Court justices following the High Court's decision to reject the administration's effort to restrict mail-in voting. Speaking at the White House Tuesday, Blanche said the president is frustrated with some of the justices, but is entitled to express those views. He also emphasized that the Justice Department will comply with the court's ruling on the mail-in voting case. I'm Bree Wood with what's trending.
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11: Week 1 of the NFL season is in the books. The Chiefs blew out the Broncos in an AFC West showdown on Monday Night Football. The WNBA returns this week following a break for the FIBA World Cup. The Storm will host the Las Vegas Aces Thursday. The Fire will face the Phoenix Mercury. Kawhi Leonard is finally back on the move to Toronto. The Raptors officially acquired the star forward Monday after the NBA finished its investigation into the Los Angeles Clippers salary cap circumvention. Toronto is sending Brandon Ingram and Grady Dick out west, along with two first-round draft picks, a pair of second-rounders, and a first-round pick swap. The Dodgers are heading to baseball's postseason for a 14th straight year. The Blue Crew beat the Reds Monday to clinch a playoff berth, tying the Atlanta Braves for the most consecutive appearances in the tournament. And Cameron is bringing back It Is What It Is, an independent sports talk show and podcast hosted by him and Mace. Tuesday, the show officially returned with Season 9, Episode 1. Cameron and Mace talked about the first weekend of the NFL season. The show has already received more than 100,000 views. With the latest in sports, I'm Misty Jordan on the Black Information Network, your home for Black News First.
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2: Black talent was well represented among this year's Emmy nominees, but only one black actor took home a primetime Emmy. Ernest Hardin Jr. won Outstanding Guest Actor in a Drama Series for his role on HBO's The Pitt. He played Dr. Nate Johnson on the medical drama, which also won Outstanding Drama Series for the second year in a row. Other major black stars nominated but left without a win, including Sterling K. Brown for Paradise, Yahya Abdul-Mateen II for Wonder Man, and Tyler James Williams for Abbott Elementary. Quinta Brunson and Janelle James were also nominated for Abbott Elementary, while Coleman Domingo received nominations for Four Seasons and Euphoria. The lack of black acting winners comes as the Television Academy continues to face criticism over its history of racial representation. A 2022 diversity study found what researchers call a deep-seated resistance to changing the Academy's culture. This year's results are once again sparking questions about diversity and who gets recognized in Hollywood. With the latest in entertainment news, I'm Morgan Wood on the Black Information Network, BINnews.com, your home for black news first.
3: I'm Bill Black with another Bet You Didn't Know music fact. So I just got through reading Mariah Carey's book, The Meaning of Mariah Carey. And in it, she talks about her and Derek Jeter had a brief fling from 97 to 1998 towards the end of her marriage to Tommy Mottola. She also revealed that Derek was the inspiration for this song.

0: Information Network. Here's what's happening in your region right now. A jury has been seated in the federal bribery trial of Treon White, the black D.C. council member accused of accepting $35,000 in bribes in exchange for helping influence government contracts. White has pleaded not guilty and maintains his innocence. During jury selection, some prospective jurors said they were aware of Justice Department allegations made by U.S. Attorney Jeanine Pirro that White may have attempted to influence the jury pool through a now-deleted social media post.
1: And I have to be careful here. I think that when you have a defendant who's out there pretty much pitching to get people on the jury, that is a concern. And I think the judge made it clear that that was a concern. But I'm not going to say more than that. It's in the courts. See what happens.
0: In that post, White encouraged black residents to register to vote so they could be eligible for jury service. Opening statements are set to begin this week, and a conviction could cost White his council seat. The Urban League of Central Carolinas is celebrating 48 years of service in the Charlotte region. Since launching in 1978, the nonprofit has focused on helping black and underserved communities through workforce training, job placement, and economic empowerment programs. Organization leaders tell Q City Metro more than 400 people were served last year, with 177 graduates completing career training programs and a 92% job placement rate. The National Newspaper Publishers Association, known as the NNPA, is highlighting the historic role of black press ahead of this week's Congressional Black Caucus Foundation annual legislative conference in Washington, D.C. The Washington Informer reports during a special reception, NNPA President Dr. Benjamin Chavis Jr. urged black media outlets to help mobilize voters ahead of the 2026 midterm elections and inspire a new generation of community leaders. The push comes as black-owned newspapers prepare to mark 200 years since the launch of Freedom's Journal, the nation's first black newspaper, in 2027. There's a new development in the aftermath of the Richneck Elementary School shooting in Newport News, Virginia. Former assistant principal Dr. Ebony Parker, who was black, is appealing a civil trial verdict that found her negligent in the 2023 shooting of first-grade teacher Abby Zwirner. A jury awarded Zwirner $10 million last year after concluding Parker failed to act on repeated warnings that a student may have had a gun. Parker's attorneys are asking the Court of Appeals of Virginia to overturn that decision, while Zwirner's legal team argues the verdict is fully supported by the evidence and should stand. And an HBCU Howard University instructor is stepping into the spotlight in a major new film.
2: It's surreal because I grew up watching it as well.
0: Derek A. King, who teaches television and film acting at Howard, stars alongside fellow Howard alum Taraji P. Henson in Why Did I Get Married Again, the latest installment in Tyler Perry's popular movie franchise. King plays a character connected to Henson's role and says the opportunity could be a career-changing moment.
2: I mean, Taraji's literally a legend of not just the area, but of the craft. And I'm a craftsman when it comes to acting. If you haven't seen it yet, I played Taraji's boyfriend.
0: In addition to acting, King tells NBC Washington he is using his experience to help mentor the next generation of performers at Howard, encouraging students to embrace authenticity both on and off the screen. I'm Amber Payton on your home for Black News First, the Black Information Network.
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5: This is Layla Ali, undefeated world champion Hall of Fame boxer, wellness advocate, and CEO of Layla Ali Lifestyle. My father, Muhammad Ali, was more than a champion in the ring. He was a global voice for courage, conviction, faith, and justice. The Muhammad Ali Center celebrates his life, his principles, and his willingness to stand for something bigger than himself, reminding us of the power of purpose. To learn more about

0: / History. I'm Layla Ali, and my history lives here.
1: I'm Bill Black with another Bet You Didn't Know music fact. 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
1: 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You ever heard Patti LaBelle talk about the time she was engaged?

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2: Well, yeah, Mayweather. The daughter of boxing legend Floyd Mayweather has been ordered to pay more than $50 million in damages stemming from the 2020 stabbing of LaPatra Jacobs at NBA Youngboy's Texas home. A Texas judge awarded Jacobs more than $40 million in compensatory damages and an additional $10 million in exemplary damages. Citing the severity of the attack, the civil judgment follows Yaya's earlier guilty plea to aggravated assault with a deadly weapon, for which she received probation. Jacobs claimed the incident left her with permanent injuries, including loss of function in one arm. And Sean Diddy Combs could be headed toward a settlement in his ongoing $100 million defamation lawsuit against News Nation parent company Nexstar Media. According to newly filed court documents, both sides are considering mediation and a possible settlement conference after a federal judge allowed part of Diddy's case to move forward. The lawsuit stems from statements aired on Banfield that Diddy claims were false and damaging to his reputation. With the latest in entertainment at 17 and 47 minutes past each hour, I'm Bree Wood on the Black Information Network, your home for Black News First.
3: I'm Bill Black with another Bet You Didn't Know music fact. Okay, this is Patrice Rushen's. And this was her big, big record, Forget Me Not. But did you know there was a very, very, very big record written for Patrice Rushen that she declined? Let me explain. Okay, surely you know this song, right?

When Brother Number One was putting together his fourth album, he was accepting submissions of songs. Enter Brother Number Two. Brother Number Two submits a song for Brother Number One's album, but Brother Number One says, uh-uh, that's trash. So Brother

0: A Democratic-led effort to impeach President Trump has been voted down in the House.
1: I don't rule it out, but I don't rule it in.
0: That's longtime Democratic representative from South Carolina, James Clyburn, telling NBC whether he believes impeachment should be a top priority for Democrats if they win back the House in November. The resolution was led by Democratic Congressman Al Green of Texas over what he called the conduct of Immigration and Customs Enforcement and Customs and Border Protection. The House voting 232 to 147 opposed yesterday, with 18 Democrats voting with 213 Republicans to table the bid. 46 Democrats declining to take a position, including Minority Leader Hakeem Jeffries. $42 billion, that's what the Pentagon says the Iran war has cost so far, and it's a $4.5 billion increase on the most recent Defense Department's public estimate more than 6 months into the conflict.
2: We'll ultimately get out, unless we decide to stay and keep the oil, like Venezuela. You don't talk about Venezuela anymore, do you? Take it in. Billions and billions and billions of dollars.
0: All right, President Trump in Ireland over the weekend, speaking with reporters, he says the war would end after the midterms. The latest figure for the cost of the conflict is the first official update from the Trump administration on the war since July. A new report shows 35% of Chicago families are facing food insecurity challenges. The Greater Chicago Food Depository conducted a study titled Hunger in Chicago Report. The study shows that food insecurity is more widespread than what previous reports indicate. In 2024, close to 13% of households in Illinois experienced skipped meals or had reduced portions because there was not enough money to buy food. The Greater Chicago Food Depository says food insecurity is driven by inflation that increases grocery prices and families recovering from changes to the economy since the COVID-19 pandemic. In Abuja, Nigeria, many people were forced from their homes by a jihadist insurgency and now live in a makeshift internally displaced persons camp. 15 years later, and they have nothing to show for it. As presidential elections are closing in, many Nigerians are prepared to raise their voices against the government in the voting booth. The country is gearing up for a January poll as a tough economy and rising insecurity are front and center. There are roughly 4,000 people in this particular internally displaced persons camp, but other sites in the capital have numbers closer to 6,000, among 4 million IDPs across the country. Meanwhile, prices throughout the economy have spiked since President Tinubu slashed a costly fuel subsidy in 2023. Stay informed, stay connected, and subscribe. Follow BIN News This Hour wherever you get your podcasts. I'm Terry McCready for the Black Information Network.
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6: I'm Ramses Ja on the Black Information Network with another Black hero you should know. On September 11, 2001, First Officer Leroy Homer Jr. was in the cockpit of United Airlines Flight 93. A skilled pilot, a devoted husband, and a proud veteran of the U.S. Air Force, Homer's life was one of dedication and courage. When terrorists hijacked the plane, Homer and the passengers faced an unthinkable choice. Knowing the stakes, they banded together, forcing the plane down in a Pennsylvania field, a selfless act that saved countless lives on the ground and stopped an attack on our nation's capital. Leroy Homer Jr.'s bravery wasn't limited to that day. He broke barriers throughout his career, inspiring young Black aviators to soar. He was more than a pilot. He was a hero, a trailblazer, and a symbol of sacrifice for greater good. As we remember Flight 93 and all the heroes and American lives that we lost on 9/11, let us also honor the legacy of Leroy Homer Jr., a Black man who showed us the true meaning of courage in the face of terror. This is Ramses Ja on your home for 24/7 Black News First, the Black Information Network.
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8: I'm Amber Payton on your home for 24/7 News, the Black Information Network. Here's what's happening in your region right now. A jury has been seated in the federal bribery trial of Treon White, the Black D.C. council member accused of accepting $35,000 in bribes in exchange for helping influence government contracts. White has pleaded not guilty and maintains his innocence. During jury selection, some prospective jurors said they were aware of Justice Department allegations made by U.S. Attorney Jeanine Pirro that White may have attempted to influence the jury pool through a now-deleted social media post.
9: And I have to be careful here. I think that when you have a defendant who's out there pretty much pitching to

0: have people on the jury, that is a concern. And I think the judge made it clear that that was a concern. But I'm not going to say more than that. It's in the courts. See what happens.
1: In that post, White encouraged Black residents to register to vote so they could be eligible for jury service. Opening statements are set to begin this week, and a conviction could cost White his council seat. The Urban League of Central Carolinas is celebrating 48 years of service in the Charlotte region. Since launching in 1978, the nonprofit has focused on helping Black and underserved communities through workforce training, job placement, and economic empowerment programs. Organization leaders tell Q City Metro more than 400 people were served last year, with 177 graduates completing career training programs and a 92% job placement rate. The National Newspaper Publishers Association, known as the NNPA, is highlighting the historic role of Black press ahead of this week's Congressional Black Caucus Foundation annual legislative conference in Washington, D.C. The Washington Informer reports during a special reception, NNPA President Dr. Benjamin Chavis Jr. urged Black media outlets to help mobilize voters ahead of the 2026 midterm elections and inspire a new generation of community leaders. The push comes as Black-owned newspapers prepare to mark 200 years since the launch of Freedom's Journal, the nation's first Black newspaper in 2027. There's a new development in the aftermath of the Richneck Elementary School shooting in Newport News, Virginia. Former assistant principal Dr. Ebony Parker, who is Black, is appealing a civil trial verdict that found her negligent in the 2023 shooting of first grade teacher Abby Zwirner. A jury awarded Zwirner $10 million last year after concluding Parker failed to act on repeated warnings that a student may have had a gun. Parker's attorneys are asking the Court of Appeals of Virginia to overturn that decision, while Zwirner's legal team argues the verdict is fully supported by the evidence and should stand. And an HBCU Howard University instructor is stepping into the spotlight in a major new film.
2: It's surreal because I grew up watching it as well.
1: Derek A. King, who teaches television and film acting at Howard, stars alongside fellow Howard alum Taraji P. Henson in Why Did I Get Married Again, the latest installment in Tyler Perry's popular movie franchise. King plays a character connected to Henson's role and says the opportunity could be a career-changing moment.
2: I mean, Taraji's literally a legend of that, not just the area, but of the craft. And I'm a craftsman when it comes to acting. If you haven't seen it yet, I played Taraji's boyfriend.
1: In addition to acting, King tells NBC Washington he is using his experience to help mentor the next generation of performers at Howard, encouraging students to embrace authenticity both on and off the screen. I'm Amber Payton on your home for Black News First, the Black Information Network.
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4: Joining the Black Information Network, I have Dr. Jamie, a pharmacist with CVS. Thank you for joining us.
5: Absolutely. No problem. It's my pleasure.
4: Dr. Jamie, what is the flu shot? Can you just break that down for us starting there?
5: Yes. The flu is a contagious respiratory illness that's caused by influenza viruses that infect the nose, throat, and sometimes the lungs. Some people, such as people 65 years and older, are often at higher risk than anybody else. And also, there are two main types of influenza viruses. You have type A and type B. And the best way to protect yourself from the flu and its potential serious complications is to get vaccinated each year.
4: After receiving the flu shot, what side effects should some customers know about?
5: Okay, some of the common side effects associated with getting the flu shot, you have soreness, redness, sometimes swelling. Also, another side effect that was reported was headache and muscle ache and fatigue. These side effects are generally mild and they usually resolve on their own in a couple of days.
4: So Dr. Jamie, we've heard the importance of getting our annual flu shot. But when is the best time to actually receive your flu vaccination for the season?
5: The best time to receive your flu vaccination for the season is early fall, which is September and October before the flu season peaks. That is recommended.
4: And Dr. Jamie, if someone is going to come to CVS to receive a vaccination, can you get more than one vaccine during one visit?
5: Absolutely. According to the CDC, getting several vaccines during the same visit is generally considered safe and effective. You can actually just walk in if it's more convenient for you, or you can make an appointment.
4: Will insurance cover the cost of some vaccines?
5: 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Most insurance plans, even including Medicare Part B, will cover vaccines.
4: Dr. Jamie, thank you so much for speaking with the Black Information Network.
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8: A second federal judge has blocked President Trump's mail-in voting restrictions, ruling the Postal Service lacks authority to enforce them.
7: For dismantling democracy.
9: He's going to do everything he can to rig the election. In the absence of that, he wanted to buy everybody off. Said, if you vote for us, I'll give you $5,000.
3: When it impacts our community.
10: Consulting firm PwC says health plans are projecting the highest medical cost expected to rise 9.5% in 2027.
7: It's on the Black Information Network.
11: The opinions, beliefs, and viewpoints expressed in this commentary are those of the author and do not necessarily represent those of BIN and its founding partners and employees. Now it's time to bring the funk with Roland S. Martin.
12: If you want to understand how badly Republicans want to cheat to win in November, all you have to do is look at the state of Missouri. Here's a place that was a slave-holding state where you have Republicans who literally try to defy the Missouri Supreme Court, a Supreme Court where there are 5 Republicans and 2 Democrats. The Missouri Supreme Court unanimously rules that Republicans there cannot use a gerrymandered map that wiped out the congressional district in Kansas City, a longtime Congressional Black Caucus member, Emanuel Cleaver. That's right. It would have stripped Missouri of one of its Democratic seats, leaving only one. Well, the courts rule against them. They went to the Supreme Court. The Supreme Court chose to take up the challenge. They then went and found a federal judge to issue another ruling that ignores the Missouri Supreme Court and the Supreme Court. It then goes back to the Supreme Court, and the Supreme Court rules again, no mas. No, you can't use the new map. They then go to the 8th Circuit and try to fight it again, and they're still fighting. They have lost multiple times, just like they lost the Civil War. Folks, if you don't think that Republicans are going to try to cheat to win, you're crazy. These people claim to be law and order, but here they are, openly defying the courts in Missouri. And then you have 14 Republican legislators who are threatening to impeach the Republicans who voted against them. That's all you need to know, folks. You had better vote. I'm Roland Martin on the Black Information Network.
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13: This was trending this hour. A Democratic-led effort to impeach President Trump has failed in the House. The resolution, introduced by Black Congressman Al Green, focused on concerns about the actions of Immigration and Customs Enforcement and Border Protection. Lawmakers voted 232 to 147 to table the measure on Tuesday, with 18 Democrats joining Republicans to block it. Another 46 Democrats did not take a position on the resolution. I'm Bree Wood with what's trending.
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14: Week 1 of the NFL season is in the books. The Chiefs blew out the Broncos in an AFC West showdown on Monday Night Football. The WNBA returns this week following a break for the FIBA World Cup. The Storm will host the Las Vegas Aces Thursday. The Fire will face the Phoenix Mercury. Kawhi Leonard is finally back on the move to Toronto. The Raptors officially acquired the star forward Monday after the NBA finished its investigation into the Los Angeles Clippers salary cap circumvention. Toronto is sending Brandon Ingram and Grady Dick out west, along with 2 first-round draft picks, a pair of second-rounders, and a first-round pick swap. The Dodgers are heading to baseball's postseason for a 14th straight year. The Blue Crew beat the Reds Monday to clinch a playoff berth, tying the Atlanta Braves for the most consecutive appearances in the tournament. And Cameron is bringing back It Is What It Is, an independent sports talk show and podcast hosted by him and Mace. Tuesday, the show officially returned with Season 9, Episode 1. Cameron and Mace talked about the first weekend of the NFL season. The show has already received more than 100,000 views. With the latest in sports, I'm Misty Jordan on the Black Information Network, your home for Black News First.
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0: their communities. Now more than ever, this work could not be more important, because when our girls thrive, we all do.
1: That commitment is deeply personal. Mrs. Obama often speaks about growing up on Chicago's South Side, where family, community, and education helped shape the woman she would become. Today, she says many of the girls being served by these programs remind her of herself. The announcement comes as leaders from nearly 100 organizations gathered at the Obama Presidential Center campus during the Girls Opportunity Alliance Chicago Network convening. The event focused on building stronger connections among organizations working every day to uplift girls and young women. It's also a reflection of the larger mission behind the Obama Foundation and the Obama Presidential Center. CEO and member of the Board of Directors of the Obama Foundation, the Honorable Valerie Jarrett, made the official announcement.
2: We are announcing that the Girls Opportunity Alliance is providing $500,000 in support to 10 girl-serving organizations across Chicago in honor of back-to-school season.
1: More than a museum or civic landmark, the Obama Presidential Center was created to inspire people to create positive change in their own communities. Investing in girls is one powerful example of that vision in action. Valerie Jarrett also spoke on how the programs they are supporting were chosen.
2: We do a lot of research to find out which organizations have the biggest impact. And we take a close look at the girls that they're serving and the difference that they're making in their lives.
1: When a young person gains confidence, finds a mentor, receives support, or discovers her voice, the impact stretches far beyond one individual. What these women and so many others have learned is that hope has a home when someone believes in your potential, even before you can see it yourself. For more information on all of the programs being funded and availability of tickets to the Obama Presidential Center, please visit obama.org. The Obama Foundation is a nonprofit collaborator of the Black Information Network. I'm Bree Wood for the Black Information Network.
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5: I'm Kevin Brown with another look at modern-day Black history you should know. On January 6, 2021, as chaos engulfed the U.S. Capitol,
6: multiple capital injuries,
5: a group of Black officers stood as pillars of resilience and bravery. Among them was Capitol Police Officer Eugene Goodman, who diverted rioters away from the Senate chamber, potentially saving countless lives. Lieutenant Michael Byrd also faced a dire situation, protecting lawmakers from an advancing mob. His decisive actions safeguarded those entrusted to his care. And Officer Harry Dunn fought back against physical threats and racial slurs, standing firm in the defense of the Capitol and democracy. These Black officers and many others remind us that the strength of our democracy lies in those who protect it. So let's never forget to honor their heroism and strive for a nation worthy of their sacrifice. For the Black Information Network, I'm Kevin Brown.
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7: I'm Amber Payton on your home for 24/7 News, the Black Information Network. Here's what's happening in your region right now. A jury has been seated in the federal bribery trial of Treon White, the Black D.C. council member accused of accepting $35,000 in bribes in exchange for helping influence government contracts. White has pleaded not guilty and maintains his innocence. During jury selection, some prospective jurors said they were aware of Justice Department allegations made by U.S. Attorney Jeanine Pirro that White may have attempted to influence the jury pool through a now-deleted social media post.
8: And I have to be careful here. I think that when you have a defendant who's out there pretty much pitching to get people on the jury, that is a concern. And I think the judge made it clear that that was a concern. But I'm not going to say more than that. It's in the courts. See what happens.
7: In that post, White encouraged Black residents to register to vote so they could be eligible for jury service. Opening statements are set to begin this week, and a conviction could cost White his council seat. The Urban League of Central Carolinas is celebrating 48 years of service in the Charlotte region. Since launching in 1978, the nonprofit has focused on helping Black and underserved communities through workforce training, job placement, and economic empowerment programs. Organization leaders tell Q City Metro more than 400 people were served last year, with 177 graduates completing career training programs and a 92% job placement rate.

0: The National Newspaper Publishers Association, known as the NNPA, is highlighting the historic role of Black press ahead of this week's Congressional Black Caucus Foundation annual legislative conference in Washington, D.C. The Washington Informer reports during a special reception, NNPA President Dr. Benjamin Chavis Jr. urged Black media outlets to help mobilize voters ahead of the 2026 midterm elections and inspire a new generation of community leaders. The push comes as Black-owned newspapers prepare to mark 200 years since the launch of Freedom's Journal, the nation's first Black newspaper in 2027. There's a new development in the aftermath of the Richneck Elementary School shooting in Newport News, Virginia. Former assistant principal Dr. Ebony Parker, who was Black, is appealing a civil trial verdict that found her negligent in the 2023 shooting of first grade teacher Abby Zwirner. A jury awarded Zwirner $10 million last year after concluding Parker failed to act on repeated warnings that a student may have had a gun. Parker's attorneys are asking the Court of Appeals of Virginia to overturn that decision, while Zwirner's legal team argues the verdict is fully supported by the evidence and should stand. And an HBCU Howard University instructor is stepping into the spotlight in a major new film.
1: It's surreal because I grew up watching it as well.
0: Derek A. King, who teaches television and film acting at Howard, stars alongside fellow Howard alum Taraji P. Henson in Why Did I Get Married Again, the latest installment in Tyler Perry's popular movie franchise. King plays a character connected to Henson's role and says the opportunity could be a career-changing moment.
1: I mean, Taraji's literally a legend of the, not just the area, but of the craft. And I'm a craftsman when it comes to acting. If you haven't seen it yet, I played Taraji's boyfriend.
0: In addition to acting, King tells NBC Washington he is using his experience to help mentor the next generation of performers at Howard, encouraging students to embrace authenticity both on and off the screen. I'm Amber Payton on your home for Black News First, the Black Information Network.
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6: Most people know about Restaurant Week, but not everyone knows there's a Black Restaurant Week born in Houston, Texas in 2016 and is now spreading to cities across the country. It's more than just menus. It's a movement.
7: And so we really want to create something that was more all-inclusive to the creative things we were seeing happening in the food scene.
6: That's one of the three founders, Fallon Farrell.
7: As we've grown through the years, we've literally watched businesses start off as like a pop-up food tent and now having like two or three locations.
6: From soul food kitchens to hidden gem caterers, Black Restaurant Week shines a light where it's long been missing. It's helped generate tens of millions of dollars for Black-owned businesses, keeping legacies alive and creating new ones. And it's part of Black history still being written every time a diner takes that first bite. I'm Esther Dillard for the Black Information Network.
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8: In this commentary are those of the author and do not necessarily represent those of BIN and its founding partners and employees. Now it's time to bring the funk with Roland S. Martin.
9: If you want to understand how badly Republicans want to cheat to win in November, all you have to do is look at the state of Missouri. Here's a place that was a slave-holding state where you have Republicans who literally try to defy the Missouri Supreme Court, a Supreme Court where there are 5 Republicans and 2 Democrats. The Missouri Supreme Court unanimously rules that Republicans there cannot use a gerrymandered map that wiped out the congressional district in Kansas City, a longtime Congressional Black Caucus member, Emanuel Cleaver. That's right. It would have stripped Missouri of one of its Democratic seats, leaving only one. Well, the courts rule against them. They went to the Supreme Court. The Supreme Court chose to take up the challenge. They then went and found a federal judge to issue another ruling that ignores the Missouri Supreme Court and the Supreme Court. It then goes back to the Supreme Court and the Supreme Court rules again, no mas. No, you can't use the new map. They then go to the 8th Circuit and try to fight it again, and they're still fighting. They have lost multiple times, just like they lost the Civil War. Folks, if you don't think that Republicans are going to try to cheat to win, you're crazy. These people claim to be law and order, but here they are, openly defying the courts in Missouri. And then you have 14 Republican legislators who are threatening to impeach the Republicans who voted against them. That's all you need to know, folks. You had better vote. I'm Roland Martin on the Black Information Network.
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10: Here's what's trending this hour. The war in Iran cost the United States an estimated $38 billion during its first 5 months, according to a new report from the Congressional Budget Office. The analysis found the conflict averaged about $246 million a day between late February and early August, with more than half the cost tied to replacing weapons and munitions used in combat. The report warns the war could add billions more in monthly costs and has also contributed to higher fuel prices worldwide. I'm Bree Wood with what's trending.
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11: Week one of the NFL season is in the books. The Chiefs blew out the Broncos in an AFC West showdown on Monday Night Football. The WNBA returns this week following a break for the FIBA World Cup. The Storm will host the Las Vegas Aces Thursday. The Fire will face the Phoenix Mercury. Kawhi Leonard is finally back on the move to Toronto. The Raptors officially acquired the star forward Monday after the NBA finished its investigation into the Los Angeles Clippers salary cap circumvention. Toronto is sending Brandon Ingram and Grady Dick out west, along with 2 first-round draft picks, a pair of second-rounders, and a first-round pick swap. The Dodgers are heading to baseball's postseason for a 14th straight year. The Blue Crew beat the Reds Monday to clinch a playoff berth, tying the Atlanta Braves for the most consecutive appearances in the tournament. And Cameron is bringing back It Is What It Is, an independent sports talk show and podcast hosted by him and Mace. Tuesday, the show officially returned with season 9, episode 1. Cameron and Mace talked about the first weekend of the NFL season. The show has already received more than 100,000 views. With the latest in sports, I'm Misty Jordan on the Black Information Network, your home for Black News First.
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13: For decades, a quiet and remote Australian country town nurtured a world-class monster. 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
13: 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Psychopath, gangster, child killer, rapist. I'm Matthew Condon, journalist and true crime author. and I've spent years researching and tracking the life and crimes of this vicious murderer. And this is Ghostgate Road.
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13: 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He self-confessed to 33. My opinion? It's closer to 100. From Wooshka Studios, I'm Matthew Condon, and this is Ghostgate Road.
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16: Well, Yaya Mayweather, the daughter of boxing legend Floyd Mayweather, has been ordered to pay more than $50 million in damages stemming from the 2020 stabbing of LaPatra Jacobs at NBA Youngboy's Texas home. A Texas judge awarded Jacobs more than $40 million in compensatory damages and an additional $10 million in exemplary damages, citing the severity of the attack. The civil judgment follows Yaya's earlier guilty plea to aggravated assault with a deadly weapon, for which she received probation. Jacobs claimed the incident left her with permanent injuries, including loss of function in one arm. And Sean Diddy Combs could be headed toward a settlement in his ongoing $100 million defamation lawsuit against News Nation parent company Nexstar Media. According to newly filed court documents, both sides are considering mediation and a possible settlement conference after a federal judge allowed part of Diddy's case to move forward. The lawsuit stems from statements aired on Banfield that Diddy claims were false and damaging to his reputation. With the latest in entertainment at 17 and 47 minutes past each hour, I'm Bree Wood on the Black Information Network, your home for Black News First.
4: In the Bay, Black culture isn't just lived, it's protected. At the Black Information Network, we document the resistance, reinvention, and realness that makes the Bay Area a Black cultural capital. In Oakland, history still breathes through murals of Huey Newton and the echoes of E-40. In Richmond, aunties still cook red beans on Sundays, and grandkids still get lined up with clippers in the kitchen. In San Francisco, you'll find poets hosting open mics in places where jazz never died. We uplift community gardens started by Black teachers. We follow youth groups organizing art shows that double as healing circles. Speak to parents fighting for their children's right to learn Black history in public schools. Yes, the Bay has changed, but our culture hasn't. From the steps of Lake Mirajou, tech hubs run by Black coders, we see a new generation building while honoring the past. This isn't just a region, it's a reclamation, and the Black Bay is still here. With Black News First, this is Doug Davis on the Black Information Network.
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18: Rhea Ikemoni on your home for Black News First, the Black Information Network. A Georgia city is preparing for new leadership after its 23-year-old Black mayor was removed from office. Stockbridge City Council impeached Jaden Williams Saturday following allegations of unauthorized spending, mistreating staff, and pursuing a relationship with an 18-year-old high school student while in office. Williams' attorney disputes the evidence. Now the city is working to determine when voters will choose his replacement. City Attorney Quentin Washington says a timeline for the special election is expected soon.
19: The hope is that once the communication takes place between everybody, we can let the public know as soon as possible, hopefully within the next couple weeks.
18: Pro Tem Elton Alexander serving as interim mayor. Atlanta News First reached out to Williams and his attorney, but neither responded. Dozens of searches involving license plate cameras are under review in Atlanta, prompting a push for tighter oversight of tracking technology. Atlanta News First reports police conducted more than 115,000 searches this year, with 79 now being reviewed for possible misuse. While an audit found the department was compliant nearly all of the time, Black Atlanta Mayor Andre Dickens is proposing new rules requiring public audits and limits on how city departments use tracking technology. More than 30 college athletes have now won another legal victory in their fight for the 5th season of eligibility. A Louisiana court upheld an earlier ruling, becoming the second court to side with the players. Among them are Black players Daquan Wright and Xavier Harris, who wanted to use that extra season at LSU. Coach Lane Kiffin held roster spots for the two athletes, but under SEC pressure, LSU used other players instead. But the legal fight continues, with the SEC still opposing the ruling. A change in who can qualify for a job with the FBI is facing questions on Capitol Hill. Louisiana Senator John Kennedy pressed FBI Director Kash Patel during the Senate Judiciary Committee's annual oversight hearing about why the Bureau would consider applicants with criminal records. Patel defended the change, saying some people were forced into crime through human trafficking. He also highlighted the Bureau's record, including the capture of 10 of the FBI's most wanted fugitives worldwide. A decade-long alleged robbery scheme is now at the center of a Louisiana trial tied to the death of a Kansas City sports reporter during Super Bowl 59. A jury is seated, and opening statements began Tuesday in Jefferson Parish for African Americans Danette Colbert and Ricky White, who are charged with manslaughter and racketeering.
20: There's been a difference in change in circumstances, and we're going to continue working to prove that Ms. Colbert is innocent of these charges and be able to bring her home.
18: Colbert originally faced a second-degree murder charge before prosecutors reduced it. WVUE reports investigators accused Colbert, White, and a third suspect, Christian Anderson, of drugging and robbing men over a 10-year period. Anderson faces the same charges in a separate case and has pleaded not guilty. I'm Alexandria Ikemoni on your home for Black News First, the Black Information Network.
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23: If you are receiving Social Security, your benefit check could be bigger next year. The forecasts are coming in early for the 2027 Cost of Living Adjustment, or COLA. Benefits could rise by about 3.5 to 3.6%. Last year, seniors received an increase of 2.8% in 2026. The adjustment is designed to help retirees keep up with inflation, and analysts say recent increases in everyday costs, like groceries, housing, and energy, are pushing the projected increase higher. So what does a 3.6% increase look like? Well, if the final increase comes in at 3.6%, someone receiving $2,000 a month in Social Security could receive about $72 more per month. The official cost of living adjustment will not be announced until mid-October, when the government releases one final month of inflation data. Until then, experts say the estimate could still move up or down, depending on how prices change in September. Money news at 24 and 54 minutes past each hour. I'm Nicole Deal on your home for Black News First, the Black Information Network.
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24: Your home for 24/7 news, the Black Information Network. A St. Louis black older woman is in hot water.
25: He repays that by then stabbing me in the back and taking my seniority. Then talking about he want to join the black caucus. If you was in my black caucus, you would be the first person I would put a bullet in your head, because you are not trustworthy.
24: Sharon Tyus there reportedly making that comment about Alderman Rasheen Aldridge during a tirade Monday afternoon at a meeting between city officials and residents of a senior living community. KSDK is reporting St. Louis Metropolitan Police are now conducting an investigation. Municipal leaders gathered in Chicago to advance the shared priorities and secure the local government distributive fund after preventing a proposed $60 million statewide cut. The city's Black Mayor Brandon Johnson welcomed members of the Metropolitan Mayor's Caucus Executive Board to continue their work in protecting resources for communities across the state. The successful opposition to the proposed LGDF reduction in Springfield highlighted the importance of maintaining funding for municipalities facing inflationary pressures. The caucus emphasized the need for a return to the historic 10% LGDF level to support essential services and programs for residents. We're learning a Black man in Chicago is close to receiving a $225,000 settlement after being viciously beaten by a white cop with a history of abuse allegations. The cop, Michael Donnelly, is facing an 89-day unpaid suspension for the incident. Body cam footage disproved Donnelly's claim that the man was reaching for his gun, leading to the recommendation for the suspension. The incident occurred back in July of 2024. In Michigan, Democratic U.S. Senate candidate Abdul El Sayed has unveiled his Thrive Agenda, a set of policies aimed at empowering Michigan's Black residents. The agenda includes legislation to address voting rights, maternal and environmental health, access to capital, and housing. He says his plan focuses on expanding opportunities for minority businesses, improving maternal health care, and addressing clean water and environmental justice issues. The candidate says he's working to gain support from former U.S. Representative Haley Stevenson supporters and has received endorsements from organizations like the Congressional Black Caucus PAC. Detroit has a predominantly Black population. Now our Washington roundup. A cryptocurrency regulation bill is up in the air after all Senate Democrats and a few Republicans blocked a procedural vote failing to advance the Clarity Act, marking a major setback for the industry, which has been pushing for the measure, setting up a regulatory framework for the crypto market. The vote came amidst several last-minute attempts to strike a deal between Republicans and crypto-friendly Democrats. Attorney General Todd Blanche says the Justice Department has stopped a number of terrorist attacks in the United States. Addressing reporters from the White House Rose Garden Tuesday, Blanche announced the arrest of over 1,000 people who were prevented from carrying out alleged terrorist attacks.
0: That's 38% increase from the last administration.
24: Those arrests took place since President Trump took office. Blanche also highlighted an arrest this week of a 21-year-old man in Pittsburgh. And that's your Washington Roundup. I'm Mike Moore on your home for 24/7 News, the Black Information Network.
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3: Traveling north to escape Jim Crow laws and to seek out economic opportunities, the Great Migration brought with it a classic blues sound.
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3: Blues clubs would eventually sprout up on the South Side as a new culture took hold. 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
7: I'm Bree Wood with BIN News Now. Prince Harry and Meghan Markle have reportedly moved their children to a new school in the UK over security concerns. UK Business Secretary Jonathan Reynolds.
26: Our system of protection is proportionate, its needs assessed. If there's been a change of circumstances and we need to look at that, I think the rules, the system would apply in that case.
7: The change comes as the couple awaits a decision on publicly funded protection. The former girlfriend of Josh Jacobs is asking a judge to permanently seal evidence tied to the Green Bay Packers running back's criminal case. Attorneys say the move is aimed at protecting her privacy, while reports indicate the NFL is seeking surveillance video as part of its ongoing investigation. And Drake has released a new 4-hour-long film called Fear of Missing Out, featuring appearances by Sexy Red, Don Toliver, and others. The project includes new music, and at the premiere, Drake revealed plans to hit the road on tour next year. Get BIN News Now on demand 24/7 on the iHeartRadio app.
1: I'm Mike Stevens on your home for Black News First, the Black Information Network. Two young black men were shot outside a South Florida restaurant. Black bystanders are seen on video jumping in to help the victims.
8: There was a young man in the floor, kind of bleeding. I took off my belt to, help apply pressure. They had a couple people holding it down, but he was kind of like,

0: moving a lot, so I put my belt around him and then fastened it to make sure that the bleeding can stop.
1: As is often the case, it's not clear what led to the violence. The victims were taken to the hospital in serious but stable condition. This is an example of the danger on public transportation faced by many black people around the country every single day.
2: Back up!
1: But this time, it's a white passenger on a Miami trolley who was attacked, according to police, by a black man with a knife. Listen to the surveillance video as the black driver tries to keep the violence from happening. But the stabbing went on for about 30 seconds as passengers tried frantically to get off and escape. The black suspect was later arrested, appearing here before a judge.
3: Sir, you were arrested for one count of second-degree murder.
1: The victim was stabbed several times before he died. The reason for the attack is not exactly clear. The white victim was on the trolley when the black man got on, and the black man told him to move. When he didn't, the knife came out and an argument escalated, ending in death. Students at the University of Texas at Austin say they're dismayed but not surprised by what they call the racist attacks posted online by a Republican candidate for statewide office, suggesting white Americans are being displaced. Beau French, running for a seat on the Texas Railroad Commission, which regulates the state's oil and gas industry, posted the racist comments on X that included an image of UT students of color celebrating a football victory. The parents of a four-year-old little black boy are suing a Fort Worth, Texas daycare center, alleging their son was restrained, dragged, and yelled at by a teacher who, in video, also appeared to encourage another child to hit him. The family attorney says the encounter has the appearance of a child fight club. Months later, the parents say their son is still dealing with anxiety and requires therapy. And in South Florida, a self-described Afro-Latina, whose family came from the Dominican Republic, is getting much-deserved attention for her amazing artwork. Candy Lopez does wonderful portraits of black people, not with paint, but by using yarn. She tells NBC Miami how strongly she embraces her black roots.
4: I think that a lot of people forget how we were brought into this country and where Africans landed first. And I think it's important to own that identity.
1: Lopez, who wears her hair in a natural black style, has her work displayed in galleries around the nation. For more stories of interest to the black community, log on to BINnews.com. I'm Mike Stevens on your home for Black News First, the Black Information Network.
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7: Most people know about Restaurant Week, but not everyone knows there's a Black Restaurant Week born in Houston, Texas in 2016 and is now spreading to cities across the country. It's more than just menus. It's a movement.
8: And so we really want to create something that was more all-inclusive to the creative things we were seeing happening in the food scene.
7: That's one of the three founders, Fallon Farrell.
8: As we've grown through the years, we've literally watched businesses start off as like a pop-up food tent and now having like two or three locations.
7: From soul food kitchens to hidden gem caterers, Black Restaurant Week shines a light where it's long been missing. It's helped generate tens of millions of dollars for Black-owned businesses, keeping legacies alive and creating new ones. And it's part of Black history still being written every time a diner takes that first bite. I'm Esther Dillard for the Black Information Network.
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5: From Oak Cliff to Uptown.
9: I'm Kevin Brown on your home for 24/7 news, the Black Information Network. And here's what's happening right now. Seattle Mayor Katie Wilson has released her gun violence reduction plan. Correspondent Brad Ford reports.
10: The plan calls for community violence intervention, faster emergency response, improved social services, and more law enforcement resources. She wants police to add bike patrols in Belltown, Aurora Avenue North, Little Saigon, and Rainier Beach. She wants to spend $5 million to increase emergency response times. Wilson also proposed a $600,000 after-school pilot program at Rainier Beach High School. Some of her plan needs city council approval. I'm Brad Ford.
9: San Francisco landlords, including Noni Richard, are pushing back against Mayor Daniel Lurie's state of emergency declaration on rental costs, arguing that the city's strict rent control laws already provide strong tenant protections. A recent court ruling deemed San Francisco's residential vacancy tax illegal, bringing relief to landlords who felt targeted by the measure. Landlords, represented by groups like the San Francisco Apartment Association, are gearing up to challenge proposed ordinances that they believe infringe on property owners' rights. Small landlords like Brian Wallace emphasize the challenges they face in covering expenses and maintaining properties amid fluctuating rental markets, highlighting the need for nuanced policies that consider their financial constraints. The Chicago City Council's Finance Committee is signing off on two settlements involving wrongful convictions by disgraced police detective Ronaldo Gravera. Correspondent Perry Williams has more.
2: Alderman Byron Sisto Lopez supports the agreements.
11: We need to have that conversation holistically and to repair the harm and also moving forward, what is the responsible thing to do financially for the city?
2: The Finance Committee voted to recommend $6 million to Arturo De Leon Reyes and $7.5 million to Gabriel Salache. Both testified that they were innocent and their statements were coerced by Detective Guevara. The full City Council is expected to vote on the settlements next week. I'm Perry Williams.
9: Seattle Public School educators are close to finalizing the new three-year contract after securing a tentative agreement just before the start of the school year. The agreement includes wage increases totaling around 10% over 3 years for all members and a partnership to study changes to special education services. It also addresses staffing concerns and limits mandatory staff meetings. The agreement does not reduce class sizes, but includes provisions for pay increases and rights for immigrant and LGBTQ plus staff. Creek to Bay Day, Oakland, California's annual cleanup event, is set for this Saturday, attracting nearly 1,000 volunteers to help clean up various sites around the city. Volunteers will be picking up trash, weeding invasive plants, and restoring neighborhood parks. The event is organized by different community organizations with activities ranging from street cleanup to native plant gardening. Participants can register in advance to join cleanup efforts at various locations throughout Oakland. For more news impacting the Black community, listen to the Black Information Network on the iHeartRadio app or log on to BINnews.com. 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I'm Kevin Brown, home for Black News First, the Black Information Network.
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13: Imagine you're walking down the street in New York City. 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
13: You step into a phone booth and dial.
15: This is apology. Apology is not associated with the police or any other organization, but rather is a way for you to tell people what you've done wrong and how you feel about it. Talk for as long as you want. 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
13: What would you apologize for?
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17: Mom, Dad, I'm really sorry. 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
13: This is the story of that phone line.
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23: This line shouldn't be for apologies. It should be for deranged, psychotic people.
13: And the man at the other end.
24: I just use the name Mr. Apology because that's the simplest thing.
13: From Wondery, the makers of The Shrink Next Door and Jacked, comes The Apology Line.
24: Basically, what I'm running amounts to an anonymous public confessional.
13: What happens when you listen to the world's confessions over and over and over?
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28: 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Your dungeon or mine.
13: I'm Marissa Bridge. For 15 years, I watched The Apology Line grow. And I saw Mr. Apology unravel.
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1: The opinions, beliefs, and viewpoints expressed in this commentary are those of the author and do not necessarily represent those of BIN and its founding partners and employees.
3: I'm James T. Harris, and I have something to say. The Lindsey Clancy trial ended with a hung jury because one man stood his ground. One man looked at 11 others and said, "No, she confessed to killing three babies. I'm not letting her walk." That man was Black. And now the left is losing their collective minds, not because justice was denied, not because the system failed, but because their narrative collapsed. They wanted an evil white man to blame, some MAGA hat-wearing monster they could plaster on MS now. What they got was a Black man in his 30s who followed his conscience, and Gayle King's face when she learned, priceless, shock, disappointment, because in the DEI totem pole, Black folks are supposed to rank higher than white women, but only when we vote the way they want. When we don't, they come for us. The defense attorney's wife, Deb Reddington, took to social media and called this juror a criminal and a squatter, doxed him, directed her followers to his interview, put a target on his back. This is a man who was conscripted into service, performed his civic duty, and now has reporters harassing his family and landlord. For what? Because he wouldn't join the mob? Kevin Reddington, the defense attorney, announced to the world that this juror robbed the others. Said he hoped the man could sleep well at night. Ethical violations everywhere. But he's not the worst. The worst are the white liberal women in pink who cheered for a child killer and now want to destroy a Black man who wouldn't play along. This is the left's justice system. Respect the verdict when you win. Destroy the jurors when you lose. They're not just attacking this man. They're warning every future juror. Vote our way or we will ruin your life. I thought Black lives mattered. I thought Black voices mattered. Apparently only when we sing in their choir. I'm James T. Harris for the Black Information Network.
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4: Launched Operation Midway Blitz, a large-scale immigration enforcement effort in Illinois. Speaking in Chicago, Governor J.B. Pritzker criticized the operation and vowed to hold federal agents accountable, saying the raids spread fear in homes, school, workplaces, and communities. The operation led to thousands of arrests statewide and sparked protests across Illinois over the administration's immigration policies. I'm Bree Wood with What's Trending.
5: 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Here's Morgan Wood.
7: Howard University, the Mecca, is honoring one of its own with a prestigious new academic appointment. Trinidadian-born scholar Carol Boyce Davies has been named the Eric Eustace Williams PhD Endowed Chair in Caribbean Studies. The chair recognizes Boyce Davies' work in Caribbean and African diaspora studies and honors the legacy of Eric Williams, the historian who taught at Howard University before becoming Trinidad and Tobago's first prime minister. Boyce Davies currently serves as chair and professor of African diaspora literatures at Howard. She previously taught at Cornell University and Florida International University. The appointment also has personal significance. Boyce Davies earned her master's degree in African studies from Howard University. She'll be formally installed during a ceremony on September 17th. With the latest in HBCU news, I'm Morgan Wood on the Black Information Network. BINnews.com, your home for Black news first.
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2: I'm Shay Diddy on the Black Information Network. In 2019, the St. John Will.i.am Coltrane African Orthodox Church observed its 50th anniversary. Based in San Francisco, the church uses John Coltrane's music as a source for religious discovery. Instead of singing traditional hymns, worshipers chant Coltrane's A Love Supreme, and there are monthly meditations where people commune with Coltrane's music. In 1965, Branzo King and his wife, Marina King, saw Coltrane live at San Francisco Jazz Club. The couple had a religious experience. They called it a sound baptism. In the years leading up to his death in 1967 at the age of 40, Coltrane's music had grown increasingly spiritual. He said that he wanted to be a saint, and in him, Branzo, who had wanted to be a preacher, had found his God. Instead of a mural of Jesus in the sanctuary, there is one of patron saint John Coltrane. And that's a fact. I'm Shay Diddy on the Black Information Network.
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8: Rapper Kodak Black has scored a major legal victory after Florida prosecutors dropped a drug trafficking case against him. Prosecutors say there was not enough evidence to prove the artist, whose legal name is Bill Capri, possessed MDMA during a 2025 police encounter in Orlando. The charge stemmed from allegations that officers found a bag containing MDMA and cash, but prosecutors later filed a notice stating the evidence was insufficient to move forward. The dismissal is Kodak Black's second courtroom win after a separate fleeing and looting case was also thrown out. And in more entertainment news, Oprah Winfrey is heading to the Las Vegas Sphere. The media mogul has been announced as the host and guide for AHA, a new immersive experience set to debut in 2027 at the Cutting Edge venue. According to reports, the show will blend storytelling, technology, and personal discovery, taking audiences on a journey designed to inspire curiosity, connection, and wonder. Winfrey said the project aligns with her lifelong mission of helping people expand their perspectives and embrace new possibilities. With the latest in entertainment at 17 and 47 minutes past each hour. I'm Bree Wood on the Black Information Network, your home for Black News First.
9: Clarence Lightner owns the honor of being the first and to date only Black mayor of the city of Raleigh, North Carolina. Clarence Lightner was born August 21st, 1921, and attended North Carolina Central University, where he earned a degree in mortuary science. After graduation, he became a respected leader of the Raleigh

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3: I'm Misty Jordan on your home for 24/7 news, the Black Information Network. More changes are headed for Charlotte-Mecklenburg schools. Two more administrators for Charlotte-Mecklenburg schools are leaving the district. Chief Operations Officer Tim Ivey and Associate Superintendent of Human Resources, Dr. Tangela Williams, a Black woman, advised the school system that they'll be retiring at the beginning of the year. Earlier this week, three others in the central office advised they were leaving their roles. This all comes after an internal investigation this summer into the job of Superintendent Dr. Crystal Hill, also Black, was reinstated to her position in August. The chairperson of the Charlotte-Mecklenburg Board of Education, Stephanie Sneed, a Black woman, claims she has been bullied and discriminated by three school board members, two of them Black, who want to remove her from her role. Sneed alleges she's been unlawfully targeted and harassed in connection with her service to the board. Vice Chair D. Rankin told WCNC Charlotte he received the email and he's still not clear why some want to have Sneed removed.
4: I don't know. That's the thing. They said that it was referenced that they want to protect the board's reputation, but there's nothing within the email that states exactly why this needs to be done. Chair Sneed has done a phenomenal job, taking us through some very difficult times.
3: The three board members cited a need for change in leadership to preserve a positive reputation. The board will discuss Sneed's removal at a meeting next week. North Carolina's poverty rate is running well above the national average. According to a new Census Bureau data released this week, the state's financial hardship index rate is roughly a third higher than the U.S. average. A second federal calculation also counts welfare benefits and factors in taxes, housing, medical, and work expenses. The broader measure does narrow the gap, but it still shows a sizable share of North Carolinians struggling to cover basic needs despite a thriving economy.

0: Virginia natives Pusha T and Pharrell Williams are announcing their latest collaboration. 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In a statement, Williams said, "Coffee has been in the room with us when we create. Now it has a name." The product is available on the Grindin' Coffee website. 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
3: On September 17th, 2009, 24-year-old Mitrice Richardson disappeared without a trace in the woods near Malibu, California. She had been arrested at a beachside restaurant for failing to pay a tab and taken to the Lost Hills Sheriff Station.
4: You know, I mean, she's not from that area, and I would hate to wake up to a morning report. Lost somewhere with her head chopped off.
5: At least in the station here, she will be separated, so nobody's going to be with her. So at least that's, you know, the plus thing, so you don't have to worry about her safety.
3: This is the same sheriff station where Mel Gibson was taken to sober up after his drunken rant and then safely driven back to his car. There was no courtesy ride for Mitrice, the young African-American non-celebrity.
6: They knew that she had been released with no car, no money, no cell phone, nothing. And in the dead of night, her mom calls the next morning to tell them that she never came home. And it's like, oh, well, she probably just, you know, she'll, they were just very nonchalant and casual about it.
4: She doesn't know the area. She's never been in your area. Well, I think she's depressed. That's what has me
5: fighting. That's worth you more than just her. Okay.
3: The police released her just after midnight.
7: There was nothing right. They had my treats victimized from the moment they knew that she was not in the right state of mind she needed to be in. And she needed help. She should have went to a hospital.
3: Mitrice disappeared into the darkness and was never seen alive again. I'm Katherine Townsend, a private investigator, investigative journalist, and host of the podcast Helen Gone. In the third season of Helen Gone, we're going to try to find out what really happened to Mitrice Richardson.
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11: Marijuana cases make up most of Louisiana's drug arrests. Possession of weed now accounts for over 62% of the state's reported drug arrests.
1: Black News First.
12: The opinions, beliefs, and viewpoints expressed in this commentary are those of the author and do not necessarily represent those of BIN and its founding partners and employees. Now it's time to bring the funk with Roland S. Martin.
13: I've long maintained that one of the reasons why Democrats keep losing in the South is because they refuse to actually make an investment in the South. I've also said that when you make an investment, it doesn't necessarily mean you're going to somehow win that election cycle.

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3: Most people know about Restaurant Week, but not everyone knows there's a Black Restaurant Week born in Houston, Texas in 2016 and is now spreading to cities across the country. It's more than just menus. It's a movement.
4: And so we really want to create something that was more all-inclusive to the creative things we were seeing happening in the food scene.
3: That's one of the three founders, Fallon Farrell.
4: As we've grown through the years, we've literally watched businesses start off as like a pop-up food tent and now having like two or three locations.
3: From soul food kitchens to hidden gem caterers, Black Restaurant Week shines a light where it's long been missing. It's helped generate tens of millions of dollars for Black-owned businesses, keeping legacies alive and creating new ones. And it's part of Black history still being written every time a diner takes that first bite. I'm Esther Dillard for the Black Information Network.
5: 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I'm Charlamagne Tha God, host of the world's most dangerous morning show, The Breakfast Club, and my history lives here.
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7: And do not necessarily represent those of BIN and its founding partners and employees. Now it's time to bring the funk with Roland S. Martin.
8: I've long maintained that one of the reasons why Democrats keep losing in the South is because they refuse to actually make an investment in the South. I've also said that when you make an investment, it doesn't necessarily mean you're going to somehow win that election cycle. An investment today might pay off one or two cycles down the road. Democrats pretty much abandoned Florida. Now listen, I understand for the longest, the state party leadership in Florida was absolutely abhorrent. Same thing in Texas. But you're now in a different situation. You're in a situation now where, listen, electoral politics is going to change. And if you are Democrats, you cannot continue to simply give away Texas and Florida to Republicans every presidential election. The math is the math. Texas has 40 electoral college votes. Florida has 30. Y'all, that's 70. That's almost 25% of what you need to win the presidency. That's why this year, with David Jolly running for governor in Florida, Representative Angie Nixon running for United States Senate in Florida. In Texas, you have Gina Hinojosa, who is running for governor against incumbent Greg Abbott. And then you have State Rep James Tallarico running against the corrupt Texas Attorney General Ken Paxton. Democrat donors should be seeing an opportunity to win. New polling data shows that he is up. Tallarico is up 5 points against Paxton. Hinojosa is tied with Abbott. Why is this huge? Because if you invest on the ground, you may have an opportunity to win. But if you don't invest, you're guaranteed to lose. Democrats, take advantage of the moment. Organize and mobilize on the ground in these two states, and you can actually win. I'm Roland Martin on the Black Information Network.
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9: Trending this hour. The judge in the Lindsey Clancy murder trial has ordered the identities of jurors to remain sealed indefinitely. Clancy admitted killing her three children in 2023, but argued that postpartum psychosis left her not criminally responsible. The jury was unable to reach a verdict, resulting in a mistrial. Judge William Sullivan says releasing jurors' names could pose safety concerns and create a risk of immediate and irreparable harm. I'm Bree Wood with What's Trending.
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0: Week one of the NFL season is in the books. The Chiefs blew out the Broncos in an AFC West showdown on Monday Night Football. The WNBA returns this week following a break for the FIBA World Cup. The Storm will host the Las Vegas Aces Thursday. The Fire will face the Phoenix Mercury. Kawhi Leonard is finally back on the move to Toronto. The Raptors officially acquired the star forward Monday after the NBA finished its investigation into the Los Angeles Clippers salary cap circumvention. Toronto is sending Brandon Ingram and Grady Dick out west, along with two first-round draft picks, a pair of second-rounders, and a first-round pick swap. The Dodgers are heading to baseball's postseason for a 14th straight year. The Blue Crew beat the Reds Monday to clinch a playoff berth, tying the Atlanta Braves for the most consecutive appearances in the tournament. And Cameron is bringing back It Is What It Is, an independent sports talk show and podcast hosted by him and Mace. Tuesday, the show officially returned with Season 9, Episode 1. Cameron and Mace talked about the first weekend of the NFL season. The show has already received more than 100,000 views. With the latest in sports, I'm Misty Jordan on the Black Information Network, your home for Black News First.
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0: The Bay Area hip-hop community is mourning the loss of legendary producer Tone Capone. Capone, born Anthony Douglas Gilmore, died Saturday at the age of 59. His family made the announcement online, and a cause of death has not yet been made public. He's best known for producing Luna's 1995 hit, I Got Five on It, which became a top 10 hit and later found new life in Jordan Peele's film Us. Capone's production credits go well beyond that classic. He also worked with artists like E-40 and Mac Dre and produced several tracks for Scarface, including Smile, featuring Tupac Shakur. No memorial arrangements have been announced at this time. Elsewhere in entertainment, Drake has released what he's calling a not-so-short film on YouTube. The roughly hour-long Fear of Missing Out premiered Tuesday on YouTube and other platforms, featuring appearances from Sexy Red, Don Toliver, and other rappers. The film also includes new music, including Drake's remix of Ella Langley's Choosin' Texas, and he announced that he plans to hit the road for a tour next year. With the latest in entertainment news, I'm Morgan Wood on the Black Information Network. BINnews.com, your home for Black news first.

0: Prince as the struggling band leader in search of success in the vibrant Minneapolis music scene. Purple Rain showcases the multi-talented Prince, who not only battles rival musician Morris Day for the affections of girl group leader Apollonia.
1: Well, for starters, you have to purify yourself in the waters of Lake Minnetonka.
0: But also struggles with inner demons. The film's cast includes Clarence Williams III, Billy Sparks, and Jerome Bettan, and features performances by Prince and the Revolution, Morris Day and the Time, and Apollonia 6. With only a $7 million budget, Purple Rain went on to gross over $75 million worldwide. The film also won an Academy Award for Best Original Song Score and was added to the National Film Registry by the Library of Congress in 2019. Considered one of the greatest musical films ever produced, Purple Rain is another essential black film. I'm Wesson Tishome for the Black Information Network.
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5: I'm Misty Jordan on your home for 24/7 news, the Black Information Network. More changes are headed for Charlotte-Mecklenburg schools. Two more administrators for Charlotte-Mecklenburg schools are leaving the district. Chief Operations Officer Tim Ivey and Associate Superintendent of Human Resources, Dr. Tangela Williams, a black woman, advised the school system that they'll be retiring at the beginning of the year. Earlier this week, three others in the central office advised they were leaving their roles. This all comes after an internal investigation this summer into the job of Superintendent Dr. Crystal Hill, also black, was reinstated to her position in August. The Urban League of Central Carolinas is celebrating 48 years of making a difference in the Charlotte region. Since 1978, the nonprofit has helped black and underserved communities gain access to job training, employment, and economic opportunities. And the numbers show that work is continuing. Leaders say more than 400 people were served last year, with 177 completing career training programs. Of those participants, 92% went on to land jobs. North Carolina's poverty rate is running well above the national average. According to a new Census Bureau data released this week, the state's financial hardship index rate is roughly a third higher than the U.S. average. A second federal calculation also counts welfare benefits and factors in taxes, housing, medical, and work expenses. The broader measure does narrow the gap, but it still shows a sizable share of North Carolinians struggling to cover basic needs despite a thriving economy. The chairperson of the Charlotte-Mecklenburg Board of Education, Stephanie Sneed, a black woman, claims she has been bullied and discriminated by three school board members, two of them black, who want to remove her from her role. Sneed alleges she's been unlawfully targeted and harassed in connection with her service to the board. Vice Chair D. Rankin told WCNC Charlotte he received the email and he's still not clear why some want to have Sneed removed.
6: I don't know. That's the thing. They say that they want the, it was referenced that they want to protect the board's reputation, but there's nothing within the email that states exactly why this needs to be done. Chair Sneed has done a phenomenal job taking us through some very difficult times.
5: The three board members cited a need for change in leadership to preserve a positive reputation. The board will discuss Sneed's removal at a meeting next week.
7: They don't know what it is when I'm on it.
5: Virginia natives Pusha T and Pharrell Williams are announcing their latest collaboration. Monday, the duo announced their new coffee brand, Grindin' Coffee. Their first product will be a dark and medium roast blend, available ground or whole beans. In a statement, Williams said, "Coffee has been in the room with us when we create. Now it has a name." The product is available on the Grindin' Coffee website. 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
8: Imagine you're walking down the street in New York City. 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
10: 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Apology is not associated with

0: situation, but rather as a way for you to tell people what you have done wrong and how you feel about it. 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
1: What would you apologize for?
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9: This one I shouldn't be for apologies. 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
17: 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DFW's BIN. From Oak Cliff to Uptown.
18: Beltway. Trump told the crowd his administration will prevent Iran from obtaining a nuclear weapon and repeated his claim that the conflict will end soon after the election.
17: To your backyard. Chicago residents affected by severe storm damage in 2023 and 2024 can now apply for up to $15,000 in assistance.
19: Whatever happens next.
20: Officials in the Trump administration are claiming UC Berkeley's law school favors black applicants over white and Asian ones.
17: You'll hear about it on the Black Information Network.
21: The opinions, beliefs and viewpoints expressed in this commentary are those of the author and do not necessarily represent those of BIN and its founding partners and employees. Now it's time to bring the funk with Roland S. Martin.
22: I've long maintained that one of the reasons why Democrats keep losing in the South is because they refuse to actually make an investment in the South. I've also said that when you make an investment, it doesn't necessarily mean you're going to somehow win that election cycle. An investment today might pay off one or two cycles down the road. Democrats pretty much abandoned Florida. Now listen, I understand for the longest, the state party leadership in Florida was absolutely abhorrent. Same thing in Texas. But you're now in a different situation. You're in a situation now where, listen, electoral politics is going to change. And if you are Democrats, you cannot continue to simply give away Texas and Florida to Republicans every presidential election. The math is the math. Texas has 40 electoral college votes. Florida has 30. Y'all, that's 70. That's almost 25% of what you need to win the presidency. That's why this year, with David Jolly running for governor in Florida, Representative Angie Nixon running for United States Senate in Florida. In Texas, you have Gina Hinojosa, who is running for governor against incumbent Greg Abbott. And then you have State Rep. James Tallarico running against the corrupt Texas Attorney General Ken Paxton. Democrat donors should be seeing an opportunity to win. New polling data shows that he is up. Tallarico is up 5 points against Paxton. Hinojosa is tied with Abbott. Why is this huge? Because if you invest on the ground, you may have an opportunity to win. But if you don't invest, you're guaranteed to lose. Democrats, take advantage of the moment. Organize and mobilize on the ground in these two states, and you can actually win. I'm Roland Martin on the Black Information Network.
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12: Here's what's trending this hour. The judge in the Lindsey Clancy murder trial has ordered the identities of jurors to remain sealed indefinitely. Clancy admitted killing her three children in 2023, but argued that postpartum psychosis left her not criminally responsible. The jury was unable to reach a verdict, resulting in a mistrial. Judge William Sullivan says releasing jurors' names could pose safety concerns and create a risk of immediate and irreparable harm. I'm Bree Wood with what's trending.
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19: Week one of the NFL season is in the books. The Chiefs blew out the Broncos in an AFC West showdown on Monday Night Football. The WNBA returns this week following a break for the FIBA World Cup. The Storm will host the Las Vegas Aces Thursday. The Fire will face the Phoenix Mercury. Kawhi Leonard is finally back on the move to Toronto. The Raptors officially acquired the star forward Monday after the NBA finished its investigation into the Los Angeles Clippers salary cap circumvention. Toronto is sending Brandon Ingram and Grady Dick out west, along with two first-round draft picks, a pair of second-rounders, and a first-round pick swap. The Dodgers are heading to baseball's postseason for a 14th straight year. The Blue Crew beat the Reds Monday to clinch a playoff berth, tying the Atlanta Braves for the most consecutive appearances in the tournament. And Cameron is bringing back It Is What It Is, an independent sports talk show and podcast hosted by him and Mace. Tuesday, the show officially returned with Season 9, Episode 1. Cameron and Mace talked about the first weekend of the NFL season. The show has already received more than 100,000 views. With the latest in sports, I'm Misty Jordan on the Black Information Network, your home for Black News First.
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11: 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The Black Information Network is not just a news service, it's a public service. 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With Black News First, this is the Black Information Network.
12: The opinions, beliefs, and viewpoints expressed in this commentary are those of the author and do not necessarily represent those of BIN and its founding partners and employees.
13: I'm James T. Harris, and I have something to say. The Lindsey Clancy trial ended with a hung jury because one man stood his ground. One man looked at 11 others and said, "No, she confessed to killing 3 babies. I'm not letting her walk." That man was black. And now the left is losing their collective minds, not because justice was denied, not because the system failed, but because their narrative collapsed. They wanted an evil white man to blame, some MAGA hat-wearing monster they could plaster on MS Now. What they got was a black man in his 30s who followed his conscience, and Gayle King's face when she learned, priceless, shock, disappointment, because in the DEI totem pole, black folks are supposed to rank higher than white women, but only when we vote the way they want. When we don't, they come for us. The defense attorney's wife, Deb Reddington, took to social media and called this juror a criminal and a squatter, doxed him, directed her followers to his interview, put a target on his back. This is a man who was conscripted into service, performed his civic duty, and now has reporters harassing his family and landlord. For what? Because he wouldn't join the mob? Kevin Reddington, the defense attorney, announced to the world that this juror robbed the others. Said he hoped the man could sleep well at night. Ethical violations everywhere. But he's not the worst. The worst are the white liberal women in pink who cheered for a child killer and now want to destroy a black man who wouldn't play along. This is the left's justice system. Respect the verdict when you win. Destroy the jurors when you lose. They're not just attacking this man. They're warning every future juror. Vote our way or we will ruin your life. I thought Black lives mattered. I thought Black voices mattered. Apparently only when we sing in their choir. I'm James T. Harris for the Black Information Network.
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3: Here's what's trending this hour. The U.S. Senate has voted to advance the bipartisan Protect College Sports Act, a measure backed by the NCAA that would establish federal guidelines for college athletics. The bill passed a key procedural vote, 74-24 on Tuesday, and now continues through the Senate process. The legislation addresses issues including player compensation, transfer rules, and eligibility standards. I'm Bree Wood with What's Trending.
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4: I'm Misty Jordan on your home for 24/7 News, the Black Information Network. Three Norfolk public schools will close at the end of this school year while another school will be repurposed. This is part of the next phase of the school's division consolidation and closure plan, which was approved a year ago. One phase of that plan is already complete. Now Norfolk Public Schools is moving into phase two. Community meetings were held this week to give families and residents a closer look at what's ahead. Some parents, like this black mother, told Wavy News 10 why she has more questions than answers.
5: It's about your child not being left behind and forgotten about, and you got to figure out how I'm gonna get my baby to school.
4: During the first phase, two schools were closed. At the end of the school year, two more schools are set to be closed as well. Superintendent Dr. Jeff Rose says he knows there's a lot of changes, but explained why they are necessary.
6: We're still in a process of a declining enrollment. I imagine not as though the intent is to get into the closing school business, but we do need to align our resources to the needs of our students.
4: The school division says no teachers or staff affected by the consolidation plan have lost their positions. It's a story we've been following for weeks. Mold discovered at Barack Obama Elementary. Richmond, Virginia Public Schools was billed nearly $500,000 for mold remediation and testing at Obama Elementary. So far, the invoices are more than $480,000. The work began in six rooms and expanded throughout the school, including cleaning air conditioning units and treating leaking pipes. Some areas needed to be cleaned multiple times. The mold and moisture issues forced students to stay home for nearly 2 weeks while crews clean the building. The district plans to conduct monthly testing at the school to address ongoing moisture problems. A West Charlotte black business owner is asking a group of teens who broke into his barber shop to come forward. The break-in, which lasted less than a minute, resulted in the theft of community-donated shoes for young athletes and caused about $1,000 in damage. Despite the setback, Mac remains committed to giving back to the community and is willing to offer the teens a second chance if they take responsibility for their actions. And a former employee of the Mecklenburg County Detention Center in North Carolina filed a lawsuit accusing a captain of sexual harassment. Carmen Tillman claims the workplace culture has gone downhill under black sheriff Gary McFadden's leadership. The lawsuit alleges that the captain asked inappropriate questions about her bra size, sexual preferences, and sexual activity. Tillman says she reported the harassment and was suspended and later fired. Her attorney, Jake Modla, told WCNC Charlotte the department made his client take a lie detector test.
7: They gave her a lie detector test. You know, my client was extremely distraught on that day in question. And then the results of that test were inconclusive. Quite frankly, I don't know why they would think she manufactured or why they would think she was lying.
4: Tillman says the officer who harassed her did not lose his job. The Mecklenburg County Sheriff's Office stated that the accusations were appropriately addressed. Tillman's attorney stressed the importance of following employment laws in correctional facilities. I'm Misty Jordan on your home for Black News First, the Black Information Network.
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4: 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Thank you for joining us.
14: Absolutely. No problem. It's my pleasure.
4: Dr. Jamie, what is the flu shot? Can you just break that down for us?

0: starting there.
1: Yes. The flu is a contagious respiratory illness that's caused by influenza viruses that infect the nose, throat, and sometimes the lungs. Some people, such as people 65 years and older, are often at higher risk than anybody else. And also, there are two main types of influenza viruses. You have type A and type B. And the best way to protect yourself from the flu and its potential serious complications is to get vaccinated each year.
0: After receiving the flu shot, what side effects should some customers know about?
1: Okay, some of the common side effects associated with getting the flu shot, you have soreness, redness, sometimes swelling. Also, another side effect that was reported was headache and muscle ache and fatigue. These side effects are generally mild and they usually resolve on their own in a couple of days.
0: So, Dr. Jamie, we've heard the importance of getting our annual flu shot, but when is the best time to actually receive your flu vaccination for the season?
1: The best time to receive your flu vaccination for the season is early fall, which is September and October before the flu season peaks. That is recommended.
0: And Dr. Jamie, if someone is going to come to CVS to receive a vaccination, can you get more than one vaccine during one visit?
1: Absolutely. According to the CDC, getting several vaccines during the same visit is generally considered safe and effective. You can actually just walk in if it's more convenient for you, or you can make an appointment.
0: Will insurance cover the cost of some vaccines?
1: Yes. Most insurance plans, even including Medicare Part B, will cover vaccines.
0: Dr. Jamie, thank you so much for speaking with the Black Information Network.
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5: The opinions, beliefs, and viewpoints expressed in this commentary are those of the author and do not necessarily represent those of BIN and its founding partners and employees. Now it's time to bring the funk with Roland S. Martin.
6: I've long maintained that one of the reasons why Democrats keep losing in the South is because they refuse to actually make an investment in the South. I've also said that when you make an investment, it doesn't necessarily mean you're going to somehow win that election cycle. An investment today might pay off one or two cycles down the road. Democrats pretty much abandoned Florida. Now listen, I understand for the longest, the state party leadership in Florida was absolutely abhorrent. Same thing in Texas. But you're now in a different situation. You're in a situation now where, listen, electoral politics is going to change. And if you are Democrats, you cannot continue to simply give away Texas and Florida to Republicans every presidential election. The math is the math. Texas has 40 electoral college votes. Florida has 30. Y'all, that's 70. That's almost 25% of what you need to win the presidency. That's why this year, with David Jolly running for governor in Florida, Representative Angie Nixon running for United States Senate in Florida, in Texas, you have Gina Hinojosa, who is running for governor against incumbent Greg Abbott. And then you have State Rep James Tallarico running against the corrupt Texas Attorney General Ken Paxton. Democrat donors should be seeing an opportunity to win. New polling data shows that he is up. Tallarico is up 5 points against Paxton. Hinojosa is tied with Abbott. Why is this huge? Because if you invest on the ground, you may have an opportunity to win. But if you don't invest, you're guaranteed to lose. Democrats, take advantage of the moment. Organize and mobilize on the ground in these two states, and you can actually win. I'm Roland Martin on the Black Information Network.
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7: Here's what's trending this hour. The judge in the Lindsey Clancy murder trial has ordered the identities of jurors to remain sealed indefinitely. Clancy admitted killing her three children in 2023, but argued that postpartum psychosis left her not criminally responsible. The jury was unable to reach a verdict, resulting in a mistrial. Judge William Sullivan says releasing jurors' names could pose safety concerns and create a risk of immediate and irreparable harm. I'm Bree Wood with What's Trending.
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0: Week one of the NFL season is in the books. The Chiefs blew out the Broncos in an AFC West showdown on Monday Night Football. The WNBA returns this week following a break for the FIBA World Cup. The Storm will host the Las Vegas Aces Thursday. The Fire will face the Phoenix Mercury. Kawhi Leonard is finally back on the move to Toronto. The Raptors officially acquired the star forward Monday after the NBA finished its investigation into the Los Angeles Clippers'

0: history. I'm Layla Ali, and my history lives here.
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4: Kanye West is facing a discrimination lawsuit that could result in a payout of roughly $23 million. Former Donda Academy security guard Benjamin Provo claims he was mistreated and ultimately fired after refusing to cut his dreadlocks, which he says he wore for religious reasons. Provo also alleges Black employees were treated differently than white workers and that the workplace fostered a racially hostile environment. Kanye has denied the allegations and wrongdoing. The case is expected to go before a jury next month. And Spectacular Smith, a member of the R&B group Pretty Ricky, is facing a civil lawsuit in Arizona alleging sexual assault and battery. A woman identified as Alexis Dang claims Smith contacted her through Instagram in 2025, arranged a meeting at her residence, and then assaulted her. The lawsuit also alleges he restricted her breathing and recorded parts of the encounter without her consent. Dang also reported the incident to police and underwent a forensic examination. The allegations have not been proven in court and no criminal charges have been publicly announced. With the latest in entertainment at 17 and 47 minutes past each hour, I'm Bree Wood on the Black Information Network, your home for Black News First.
5: I'm Bill Black with another Bet You Didn't Know music fact. 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
5: Take the Barge's 1983 hit, Stay With Me. 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Fast forward again, slow it down just a little bit, and you get Ashanti's Foolish. Then slow it down a little bit more, and we bring it up to

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14: The opinions, beliefs, and viewpoints expressed in this commentary are those of the author and do not necessarily represent those of BIN and its founding partners and employees.
15: I'm James T. Harris, and I have something to say. The Lindsey Clancy trial ended with a hung jury because one man stood his ground. One man looked at 11 others and said, "No, she confessed to killing three babies. I'm not letting her walk." That man was Black. And now the left is losing their collective minds, not because justice was denied, not because the system failed, but because their narrative collapsed. They wanted an evil white man to blame, some MAGA hat-wearing monster they could plaster on MS now. What they got was a Black man in his 30s who followed his conscience, and Gayle King's face when she learned, priceless, shock, disappointment, because in the DEI totem pole, Black folks are supposed to rank higher than white women, but only when we vote the way they want. When we don't, they come for us. The defense attorney's wife, Deb Reddington, took to social media and called this juror a criminal and a squatter, doxed him, directed her followers to his interview, put a target on his back. This is a man who was conscripted into service, performed his civic duty, and now has reporters harassing his family and landlord. For what? Because he wouldn't join the mob? Kevin Reddington, the defense attorney, announced to the world that this juror robbed the others. Said he hoped the man could sleep well at night. Ethical violations everywhere. But he's not the worst. The worst are the white liberal women in pink who cheered for a child killer and now want to destroy a Black man who wouldn't play along. This is the left's justice system. Respect the verdict when you win. Destroy the jurors when you lose. They're not just attacking this man. They're warning every future juror. Vote our way or we will ruin your life. I thought Black lives mattered. I thought Black voices mattered. Apparently only when we sing in their choir. I'm James T. Harris for the Black Information Network.
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16: 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The House passed the AM Radio for Every Vehicle Act, whose backer says is critical during emergency situations. Parts of the Ohio Valley are under a flash flood threat today. A corridor spanning from northern Illinois to the Indiana-Ohio border is set to get hit with rain. And the judge from the Lindsey Clancy murder trial is indefinitely sealing the names of the jurors. I'm Amber Payton, and that's what's trending.
13: Black Information Network, Eye on HBCUs, covering the latest news, sports, and events at our historically Black colleges and universities. Here's Morgan Wood.
17: Disney is taking its HBCU outreach to the yard. 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

0: Florida. They host career programming and an HBCU yard takeover, giving students a chance to meet Disney professionals and explore early career opportunities in entertainment, media, technology, and other fields. 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
5: 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I really, really like listening to old school music. It makes me feel good. But let's see, all my God kids love Taylor Swift so much. Like, you have to hear the way that they sing this song. They're like, you have to listen, Gma, to the song. And look, and can I buy it? And can I get it? So there's definitely some Taylor Swift happening around me going on. And she's super cool. I also really appreciate the way that she writes music and plays music and everything. So she's dope. I like ASAP Rocky. I like ASAP Ferg, too. So, yeah, there's a lot of things I'm into.
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6: R&B singer Chris Brown says he no longer wants a recent honor presented by Texas lawmakers after one of the officials involved publicly apologized for recognizing him. Brown criticized Black Texas State Representative Benton Jones, accusing him of tap dancing after Jones expressed regret to domestic violence survivors and Black women specifically amid backlash over the award. In a message posted on his Instagram stories, Brown said he never asked for the recognition and suggested politicians leave him out of the controversy. He also offered an apology to Representative Jasmine Crockett for the backlash she faced for honoring him on stage during the R&B tour stop in Arlington, Texas. And in more entertainment news, comedian Mojo Brooks is getting his Netflix moment. The fast-rising comic, whose real name is Dion Brooks, will debut his first Netflix stand-up special, I Know You Lying, on October 6th. The special was filmed at Atlanta's Center Stage Theater. He recently made the announcement during his sold-out out-of-pocket tour stop in his hometown of Chicago at the Wintrust Arena. With the latest in entertainment at 17 and 47 minutes past each hour, I'm Bree Wood on the Black Information Network, your home for Black news first.
7: I'm Bill Black with another Bet You Didn't Know music fact. So I just got through reading Mariah Carey's book, The Meaning of Mariah Carey, and in it, she talks about her and Derek Jeter had a brief fling from 97 to 1998 towards the end of her marriage to Tommy Mottola. She also revealed that Derek was the inspiration for this song.

0: changes, but explained why they are necessary.
1: We're still in a process of a declining enrollment. I imagine not as though the intent is to get into the closing school business, but we do need to align our resources to the needs of our students.
0: The school division says no teachers or staff affected by the consolidation plan have lost their positions. It's a story we've been following for weeks. Mold discovered at Barack Obama Elementary. Richmond, Virginia Public Schools was billed nearly $500,000 for mold remediation and testing at Obama Elementary. So far, the invoices are more than $480,000. The work began in 6 rooms and expanded throughout the school, including cleaning air conditioning units and treating leaking pipes. Some areas needed to be cleaned multiple times. The mold and moisture issues forced students to stay home for nearly 2 weeks while crews clean the building. The district plans to conduct monthly testing at the school to address ongoing moisture problems. A West Charlotte Black business owner is asking a group of teens who broke into his barber shop to come forward. The break-in, which lasted less than a minute, resulted in the theft of community-donated shoes for young athletes and caused about $1,000 in damage. Despite the setback, Mac remains committed to giving back to the community and is willing to offer the teens a second chance if they take responsibility for their actions. And a former employee of the Mecklenburg County Detention Center in North Carolina filed a lawsuit accusing a captain of sexual harassment. Carmen Tillman claims the workplace culture has gone downhill under Black Sheriff Gary McFadden's leadership. The lawsuit alleges that the captain asked inappropriate questions about her bra size, sexual preferences, and sexual activity. Tillman says she reported the harassment and was suspended and later fired. Her attorney, Jake Modla, told WCNC Charlotte the department made his client take a lie detector test.
2: They gave her a lie detector test. You know, my client was extremely distraught on that day in question. And then the results of that test were inconclusive. Quite frankly, I don't know why they would think she manufactured or why they would think she was lying.
0: Tillman says the officer who harassed her did not lose his job. The Mecklenburg County Sheriff's Office stated that the accusations were appropriately addressed. Tillman's attorney stressed the importance of following employment laws in correctional facilities. I'm Misty Jordan on your home for Black News First, the Black Information Network. Joining the Black Information Network, I have Dr. Jamie, a pharmacist with CVS. Thank you for joining us.
3: Absolutely. No problem. It's my pleasure.
0: Dr. Jamie, what is the flu shot? Can you just break that down for us starting there?
3: Yes. The flu is a contagious respiratory illness that's caused by influenza viruses that infect the nose, throat, and sometimes the lungs. Some people, such as people 65 years and older, are often at higher risk than anybody else. And also, there are two main types of influenza viruses. You have type A and type B. And the best way to protect yourself from the flu and its potential serious complications is to get vaccinated each year.
0: After receiving the flu shot, what side effects should some customers know about?
3: Okay, some of the common side effects associated with getting the flu shot, you have soreness, redness, sometimes swelling. Also, another side effect that was reported was headache and muscle ache and fatigue. These side effects are generally mild and they usually resolve on their own in a couple of days.
0: So, Dr. Jamie, we've heard the importance of getting our annual flu shot, but when is the best time to actually receive your flu vaccination for the season?
3: The best time to receive your flu vaccination for the season is early fall, which is September and October before the flu season peaks. That is recommended.
0: And Dr. Jamie, if someone is going to come to CVS to receive a vaccination, can you get more than one vaccine during one visit?
3: Absolutely. According to the CDC, getting several vaccines during the same visit is generally considered safe and effective. You can actually just walk in if it's more convenient for you, or you can make an appointment.
0: Will insurance cover the cost of some vaccines?
3: Yes. Most insurance plans, even including Medicare Part B, will cover vaccines.
0: Dr. Jamie, thank you so much for speaking with the Black Information Network.
4: This is Ray Harris with another moment of Black sports excellence. Naomi Osaka, a powerhouse in tennis, rose to stardom with her Grand Slam victories and advocacy for mental health. A champion on and off the court, she defines resilience and success. For the Black Information Network, I'm Ray Harris with another moment of Black sports excellence.
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1: Loud, local, locked in.
2: Homeland Security Secretary Mark Wayne Mullen says federal authorities are launching a probe into allegations surrounding Minnesota's Black Democratic Representative Ilhan Omar.
1: We have answers.
3: New York Governor Kathy Hochul is reminding residents to watch their mailboxes for state energy rebate checks.
4: Whatever happens next, you'll hear about it.
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6: The opinions, beliefs, and viewpoints expressed in this commentary are those of the author and do not necessarily represent those of BIN and its founding partners and employees. Now it's time to bring the funk with Roland S. Martin.
7: I've long maintained that one of the reasons why Democrats keep losing in the South is because they refuse to actually make an investment in the South. I've also said that when you make an investment, it doesn't necessarily mean you're going to somehow win that election cycle. An investment today might pay off one or two cycles down the road. Democrats pretty much abandoned Florida. Now listen, I understand for the longest, the state party leadership in Florida was absolutely abhorrent. Same thing in Texas. But you're now in a different situation. You're in a situation now where, listen, electoral politics is going to change. And if you are Democrats, you cannot continue to simply give away Texas and Florida to Republicans every presidential election. The math is the math. Texas has 40 electoral college votes. Florida has 30. Y'all, that's 70. That's almost 25% of what you need to win the presidency. That's why this year, with David Jolly running for governor in Florida, Representative Angie Nixon running for United States Senate in Florida. In Texas, you have Gina Hinojosa, who is running for governor against incumbent Greg Abbott. And then you have State Rep James Tallarico running against the corrupt Texas Attorney General Ken Paxton. Democrat donors should be seeing an opportunity to win. New polling data shows that he is up. Tallarico is up 5 points against Paxton. Hinojosa is tied with Abbott. Why is this huge? Because if you invest on the ground, you may have an opportunity to win. But if you don't invest, you're guaranteed to lose. Democrats, take advantage of the moment. Organize and mobilize on the ground in these two states, and you can actually win. I'm Roland Martin on the Black Information Network.
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8: Hour. The Federal Reserve is raising interest rates for the first time in 3 years. Today's 0.25% raise was widely expected as the Fed tries to combat persistent inflation. 6 people have been killed, including those on board a news helicopter covering a fatal bus accident in Los Angeles. 3 people were killed when an SUV crashed into a Metro bus. And the Trump administration is installing warning signs outside the Smithsonian National Museum of American History. I'm Amber Payton, and that's what's trending.
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9: Week 1 of the NFL season is in the books. The Chiefs blew out the Broncos in an AFC West showdown on Monday Night Football. The WNBA returns this week following a break for the FIBA World Cup. The Storm will host the Las Vegas Aces Thursday. The Fire will face the Phoenix Mercury. Kawhi Leonard is finally back on the move to Toronto. The Raptors officially acquired the star forward Monday after the NBA finished its investigation into the Los Angeles Clippers salary cap circumvention. Toronto is sending Brandon Ingram and Grady Dick out west, along with 2 first-round draft picks, a pair of second-rounders, and a first-round pick swap. The Dodgers are heading to baseball's postseason for a 14th straight year. The Blue Crew beat the Reds Monday to clinch a playoff berth, tying the Atlanta Braves for the most consecutive appearances in the tournament. And Cameron is bringing back It Is What It Is, an independent sports talk show and podcast hosted by him and Mace. Tuesday, the show officially returned with season 9, episode 1. Cameron and Mace talked about the first weekend of the NFL season. The show has already received more than 100,000 views. With the latest in sports, I'm Misty Jordan on the Black Information Network, your home for Black News First.
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12: Pusha T and Pharrell Williams are getting into the coffee business. The longtime collaborators announced their new brand, Grind & Coffee, on Monday. First product is a medium and dark roast blend, available ground or as whole beans. Williams says coffee has been in the room with us when we create. Now it has a name. Meanwhile, Rolling Loud Florida is returning to Orlando next year. The three-day festival is set for May 7th through the 9th at Camping World Stadium. Three-day passes go on sale Thursday. Rolling Loud debuted in Orlando last year after a decade in Miami with Playboi Carti, Don Toliver, and Ken Carson headlining. The 2027 lineup has yet to be announced. And Travis Scott, Metro Boomin, and Future are teasing their involvement in Grand Theft Auto 6. Scott says he's part of the Jack of Hearts strip club, while Future and Metro have not revealed their roles. GTA 6 is scheduled for release November 19th, 13 years after the first installment. With the latest in entertainment news, I'm Morgan Wood on the Black Information Network, BINnews.com, your home for Black news first.
13: I'm Weston Tishome with another essential Black film. The semi-autobiographical tale of an up-and-coming musician comes to life in 1984's Purple Rain, starring music icon Prince as the struggling bandleader in search of success in the vibrant Minneapolis music scene. Purple Rain showcases the multi-talented Prince, who not only battles rival musician Morris Day for the affections of girl group leader Apollonia.
14: Well, for starters, you have to purify yourself in the waters of Lake Minnetonka.
13: What? But also struggles with inner demons. The film's cast includes Clarence Williams III, Billy Sparks, and Jerome Bettan, and features performances by Prince and the Revolution, Morris Day and the Time, and Apollonia 6. With only a $7 million budget, Purple Rain went on to gross over $75 million worldwide. The film also won an Academy Award for Best Original Song Score and was added to the National Film Registry by the Library of Congress in 2019. Considered one of the greatest musical films ever produced, Purple Rain is another essential Black film. I'm Wesson Tishome for the Black Information Network.
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15: Ikamoni on your home for Black news first, the Black Information Network. Dozens of searches involving license plate cameras are under review in Atlanta, prompting a push for tighter oversight of tracking technology. Atlanta News First reports police conducted more than 115,000 searches this year, with 79 now being reviewed for possible misuse. While an audit found the department was compliant nearly all of the time, Black Atlanta Mayor Andre Dickens is proposing new rules requiring public audits and limits on how city departments use tracking technology. More than 30 college athletes have now won another legal victory in their fight for the fifth season of eligibility. A Louisiana court upheld an earlier ruling, becoming the second court to side with the players. Among them are Black players Daquan Wright and Xavier Harris, who wanted to use that extra season at LSU. Coach Lane Kiffin held roster spots for the two athletes, but under SEC pressure, LSU used other players instead. But the legal fight continues, with the SEC still opposing the ruling. A Georgia city is preparing for new leadership after its 23-year-old Black mayor was removed from office. Stockbridge City Council impeached Jaden Williams Saturday following allegations of unauthorized spending, mistreating staff, and pursuing a relationship with an 18-year-old high school student while in office.

0: from collecting everyday-to-day voter registration forms, a lot of people are a little skeptical because of all the different news that's coming out right now with the meddling in the elections.
1: Edmund says that concern is particularly important in communities of color where organizers are working to educate young and first-time voters ahead of the midterm elections. He believes the court's action could ultimately empower voters by encouraging them to become more informed and engaged.
0: It was a huge win for the state of North Carolina when it came to this. I'm really happy that we stood our ground and everybody would still be able to move like they're supposed to and send in their mail-in ballots. I think it's really amazing, honestly.
1: North Carolina began mailing ballots earlier this month as election preparations continue statewide. A piece of Charlotte, North Carolina history is getting a new chapter. The nearly 100-year-old Wilmer School, located in one of the city's historically black neighborhoods, is being preserved as part of a new mixed-use development featuring housing, retail space, and community amenities. WCNC reports the school opened in 1925 and stands in a neighborhood that was originally shaped by restrictive housing covenants that excluded black residents during the era of segregation before later becoming desegregated. Developers say the project will save the landmark building while bringing new investment to the area. Students at Bowie State University got a firsthand look at career opportunities with one of the world's biggest entertainment companies. According to WUSA 9, the Maryland HBCU hosted Disney on the Yard, HBCU Takeover, giving students the chance to connect with the Walt Disney Company recruiters and explore internships, scholarships, and professional development programs. The event highlighted career paths in media, technology, communications, and business, while also promoting initiatives designed to increase opportunities for HBCU students in industries where diversity remains a key focus. I'm Amber Payton on your home for Black News First, the Black Information Network.
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4: This is Nicole Deal on the Black Information Network with a special look at the Thurgood Marshall Fund. Let's talk numbers for a minute, because the numbers behind the Thurgood Marshall College Fund tell a story most people never hear. $500 million. That's the total TMCF has put towards scholarships, career programs, and institutional support since it was founded. 57 member schools, nearly 314,000 students served, and 98% of every award TMCF hands out goes straight to historically black colleges, universities, and predominantly black institutions. Here's the number that should stop you, though. 93%. That's the share of first-time, full-time students at TMCF schools who rely on financial aid just to stay enrolled. That's for things like tuition and housing, not for extras. Last academic year, TMCF awarded more than $21 million in financial aid to over 2,700 students. Nearly 1,000 of them were first-generation college students, the first in their families to walk onto a college campus as a student instead of a visitor. And the growth inside the organization is matching the need outside of it. Since Dr. Harry L. Williams became president and CEO in 2018, TMCF has more than doubled its staff and grown revenue by 250%. This summer, the reach extended even further. TMCF's SOAR program, that's seeking, observing, and achieving results, put high school juniors and seniors on 16 different HBCU campuses to explore college life firsthand, some of them for the very first time. TMCF's 40th anniversary campaign in 2027, called Forging Transformation, is built to push those numbers even higher. Find out how you can help at tmcf.org. That's tmcf.org. With 24/7 News, I'm Nicole Deal on the Black Information Network.
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9: Speaking at the Republican midterm convention in Dallas, Scott targeted Tallarico as Republicans spotlighted key races and policy differences ahead of November.
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10: Marijuana cases make up most of Louisiana's drug arrests. Possession of weed now accounts for over 62% of the state's reported drug arrests.
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0: As election preparations continue statewide, a piece of Charlotte, North Carolina history is getting a new chapter. The nearly 100-year-old Wilmer School, located in one of the city's historically black neighborhoods, is being preserved as part of a new mixed-use development featuring housing, retail space, and community amenities. WCNC reports the school opened in 1925 and stands in a neighborhood that was originally shaped by restrictive housing covenants that excluded black residents during the era of segregation before later becoming desegregated. Developers say the project will save the landmark building while bringing new investment to the area. Students at Bowie State University got a firsthand look at career opportunities with one of the world's biggest entertainment companies. According to WUSA 9, the Maryland HBCU hosted Disney on the Yard, HBCU Takeover, giving students the chance to connect with the Walt Disney Company recruiters and explore internships, scholarships, and professional development programs. The event highlighted career paths in media, technology, communications, and business, while also promoting initiatives designed to increase opportunities for HBCU students in industries where diversity remains a key focus. I'm Amber Payton on your home for Black News First, the Black Information Network.
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3: On September 17th, 2009, 24-year-old Mitrice Richardson disappeared without a trace in the woods near Malibu, California. She had been arrested at a beachside restaurant for failing to pay a tab and taken to the Lost Hills Sheriff Station.
4: You know, I mean, she's not from that area, and I would hate to wake up to a morning report. Lost somewhere with her head chopped off.
5: At least in the station here, she will be separated, so nobody's going to be with her. So at least that's, you know, the plus thing, so you don't have to worry about her safety.
3: This is the same sheriff station where Mel Gibson was taken to sober up after his drunken rant and then safely driven back to his car. There was no courtesy ride for Mitrice, the young African-American non-celebrity.
6: They knew that she had been released with no car, no money, no cell phone, nothing. And in the dead of night, her mom calls the next morning to tell them that she never came home. And it's like, oh, well, she probably just, you know, they were just very nonchalant and casual about it.
4: She doesn't know the area. She's never been in your area. Well, I think she's depressed. That's what has me
5: worried. That's worried you more than just her. Okay.
3: The police released her just after midnight.
7: And there was nothing right. They had Mitrice victimized from the moment they knew that she was not in the right state of mind she needed to be in. And she needed help. She should have went to a hospital.
3: Mitrice disappeared into the darkness and was never seen alive again. I'm Katherine Townsend, a private investigator, investigative journalist, and host of the podcast Helen Gone. In the third season of Helen Gone, we're going to try to find out what really happened to Mitrice Richardson.
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12: The opinions, beliefs, and viewpoints expressed in this commentary are those of the author and do not necessarily represent those of BIN and its founding partners and employees. Now it's time to bring the funk with Roland S. Martin.
13: If you want to understand how badly Republicans want to cheat to win in November, all you have to do is look at the state of Missouri. Here's a place that was a slave-holding state where you have Republicans who literally try to defy the Missouri Supreme Court, a Supreme Court where there are 5 Republicans and 2 Democrats. The Missouri Supreme Court unanimously rules that Republicans.

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0: State University got a firsthand look at career opportunities with one of the world's biggest entertainment companies. 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
3: 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More than 200,000 Black soldiers fought in the Civil War, many for a freedom they have never known. The African American Civil War Museum in Washington, D.C. honors their service, sacrifice, and determination to claim citizenship and dignity in America. 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
5: Most people know about Restaurant Week, but not everyone knows there's a Black Restaurant Week born in Houston, Texas in 2016 and is now spreading to cities across the country. It's more than just menus. It's a movement.
6: And so we really want to create something that was more all-inclusive to the creative things we were seeing happening in the food scene.
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5: 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I'm Esther Dillard for the Black Information Network.
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8: One of the reasons why Democrats keep losing in the South is because they refuse to actually make an investment in the South. I've also said that when you make an investment, it doesn't necessarily mean you're going to somehow win that election cycle. An investment today might pay off one or two cycles down the road. Democrats pretty much abandoned Florida. Now listen, I understand for the longest, the state party leadership in Florida was absolutely abhorrent. Same thing in Texas. But you're now in a different situation. You're in a situation now where, listen, electoral politics is going to change. And if you are Democrats, you cannot continue to simply give away Texas and Florida to Republicans every presidential election. The math is the math. Texas has 40 electoral college votes. Florida has 30. Y'all, that's 70. That's almost 25% of what you need to win the presidency. That's why this year, with David Jolly running for governor in Florida, Representative Angie Nixon running for United States Senate in Florida, in

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2: Kanye West is facing a discrimination lawsuit that could result in a payout of roughly $23 million. Former Donda Academy security guard Benjamin Provo claims he was mistreated and ultimately fired after refusing to cut his dreadlocks, which he says he wore for religious reasons. Provo also alleges Black employees were treated differently than white workers and that the workplace fostered a racially hostile environment. Kanye has denied the allegations and wrongdoing. The case is expected to go before a jury next month. And Spectacular Smith, a member of the R&B group Pretty Ricky, is facing a civil lawsuit in Arizona alleging sexual assault and battery. A woman identified as Alexis Dang claims Smith contacted her.